0: Red Blacks in the only game on the schedule tonight. The Rough Riders chasing the division-leading Edmonton Elks are 5-2 in the West. The Red Blacks are still without a win this season. They're 0-7. And Nathan Rourke returns to the BC Lions for tomorrow's home game against the Hamilton Tiger Cats. The CFL's most outstanding player last season has been sidelined for almost three games with an injury in his non-throwing arm. The pivot sustained the injury when he was sacked on the opening drive of a game in Edmonton last month. From the Canadian Press, I'm Don Mitchell.
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3: And in LaRange and Pelican Narrows, Sandy Bay and Cumberland House and Creighton and Beauval and Buffalo Narrows, all across in La Loche, mainly cloudy, a slight chance of showers with northwest winds, a low of 12, a mix of sun and cloud, chances of showers Saturday afternoon, a high of 20, and partly cloudy with a chance of showers Saturday evening. And some fog patches developing overnight with a low of 11, sunny and a high 22 for Sunday. Stony Rapids and Black Lake, Uranium City and Fond du Lac, mainly cloudy, a slight chance of showers tonight with a low of 10, mainly cloudy and chances of showers on Saturday with a high of 17, partly cloudy Saturday, not Sunday night. No, I'll make that Saturday night. And a chance of showers in the evening and after midnight, fog patches overnight, a low of 8. Sunny on Sunday with a high of 20. Prince Albert, Meadow Lake, and the Battlefords, partly cloudy, slight chance of showers this evening and overnight, northwest winds, a low of 8. And a mix of sun and cloud, chances of showers on Saturday with a high of 20. Partly cloudy Saturday night, slight chance of showers in the evening with a low 9. Sunny on Sunday with a high of 21. Saskatoon, Regina, and Yorkton, partly cloudy, and low of 9. Mix of sun and cloud on Saturday, chances of showers in the afternoon with a high 23. Partly cloudy and slight chance of showers Saturday evening with a low 9. And mix of sun and cloud, chances of showers on Sunday with a high 21. 17, mostly cloudy in Stony Rapids. 16 in Uranium City and 14 in Collins Bay and Key Lake. 16 in Buffalo Narrows and 19 in Meadow Lake. 21 in the Battlefords. 17 in South End, Flin Flon is at 18, 16 in Island Falls, 19 in the Paw. 22 is Saskatoon, Regina, 23 in Estevan, Yorkton is at 20. Mostly cloudy, Prince Albert is 19, Waskasoo Lake and LaRange are both at 17.
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0: There's Nirvana, and It Smells Like Teen Spirit, and ZZ Top before that. Both powerhouse trios. And from ZZ, we heard Tush. It's 6:15 at 7 o'clock. Got your musical grab bag for you. We'll have 2 hours of pick and play tonight at 8. And already posted up on NBC. One of the things already posted up on NBC Radio Saskatchewan's Facebook page. Yeah, maybe it's the weekend now, so perhaps you don't want to think about work again until Monday. But, well, I just thought I'd throw it out there anyway. Now, we all have those days at work where, you know, it's maybe you're followed by Murphy's Law. What can go wrong will go wrong, and sometimes usually does. It happens, I hear, with me occasionally. And the one thing that happens, that just right away you figure, oh, geez, I wish I didn't do that. Or others would say, maybe you should have paid attention more. You know, it's, well, it is your mistake, and it does happen. Not just you, maybe other people as well. So I just want to know, what's the biggest mistake you or a coworker ever made on the job? Yes, it's in radio too. It can happen. Things can go wrong. There was a few instances. A song was playing and I'm talking to somebody on the phone or wherever else. If there's somebody in the room and you accidentally let that F-bomb slip and you look, oh, well, no, you didn't exactly let it slip and then you look over, oh no, my mic is on. But it's usually if the song that's on the air is playing and it's loud enough and you sort of pulled off the mic a bit and perhaps you dodged a bullet there. Or there is another instance. You're making a real important announcement, a very lengthy one too. And it goes on for a little while and you read what's in front of you. And it is important because the person who sent it in probably paid a good portion for it. So you're reading it over. It takes a long time, and you look over, and this has happened to me. Oh, no. My mic wasn't on.
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That's the outfield on all the love in the world. NBC, Blue Sky Boys, I Am Who I Am. Tragically Hip, Little Bones, Bay of Streetheart in there as well, covering the Stones, Under My Thumb. I'm Don Barkman, and while the information for Pick and Play is now up on NBC Radio Saskatchewan's Facebook page, if you'd like to post your request there, or you can text or call 306-425-4101, doing it to the full 2 hours, all the way up until 10 o'clock, and that's when the Friday night show with James takes over. Something else we are going to talk about. Well, I mentioned earlier, what was the biggest mistake you or a coworker ever made on the job? Don't worry if you're still working at

0: workplace and your boss doesn't know about it, I'll keep your name out of it. And in another article I came across, it comes down to first dates. I think we were talking about those earlier this week. Obviously, attraction is subjective. Beauty is in the eye of the beholder and all that jazz. Let's be honest. Some things are universal turnoffs, and the internet has been more than happy to compile some of the worst ones they've ever experienced. And yes, we did mention it. It was mentioned in a previous post. Share the biggest icks they've ever gotten on a date. And I didn't know it was possible to cringe so hard that it felt like, it almost felt like I was trapped at the table with them. But we'll have a look at those throughout the evening. And of course, you can look over to NBC Radio Saskatchewan's Facebook page where we have the information for pick and play. 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And our topic of discussion, what is the worst mistake you or a coworker ever made on the job?
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3: 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Beginning at 9 a.m., the day honors the vision of the ancestors who entered into Treaty 6 in 1876, guided by peace, friendship, and mutual benefit for future generations. 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The celebration concludes with the competition powwow grand entry at 7 p.m. This celebration takes place on Poundmaker Cree Nation, north of Cutknife and south of Peyton. Everyone is welcome. 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A Soto Matuin, a mutual vow. 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For more information, visit the Poundmaker Cree Nation Facebook page.

0: Yes, Harley Quinn and I did it for love. And it's 6:47, 13 away from 7 o'clock. And other than what we're going to talk about, that's up on NBC Radio Saskatchewan's Facebook page. Something else. We already mentioned it about immediate no things that someone dared to do on a first date. And after they did them, it was pretty well more than likely there wasn't a second date. And they're all listed as, well, most of them, at least the ones I've checked over already, they're all listed as anonymous. For example, I could taste garlic when I was kissing her, but like old garlic. Then in the middle of relations, she said she was already so excited to text her girlfriends about us getting together. When we were done, we hadn't even finished yet in the morning. She was giggling beside me when I asked her why she was laughing. She showed me the responses from her friends of the pictures she sent them of me while I was sleeping. Well, yeah, I think that was probably a pretty good indication that there was no second date. And he got me right in the face with a toenail clipping.
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0: David Bowie and Modern Love at 5 minutes away from 7 o'clock. 2 hours of pick and play tonight at 8 across the entire NBC Radio Network. If you'd like to get a song on tonight, I'll certainly do my best to get it on before 10 o'clock tonight. Friday night show with James tonight at 10. It's Christina Aguilera on NBC.
1: Ah, dirty. Too dirty to clean my act up. Yeah. 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
9: And LaRange and Pelican Narrows and Sandy Bay and Cumberland House and Creighton and Beauvale. Buffalo Narrows, Isle Cross and LaLosh. Mainly cloudy, a slight chance of showers tonight with a low 12. A mix of sun and cloud, chances of showers Saturday afternoon, a high of 20. Partly cloudy, a slight chance of showers Saturday night, clearing in the evening. Fog patches overnight, a low of 11. Sunny on Sunday, a high 22. Stony Rapids and Black Lake, Uranium City and Fond du Lac, mainly cloudy, slight chance of showers this evening and after midnight, with a low of 9. A mix of sun and cloud, chances of showers Saturday afternoon, with a high of 17. Saturday night, partly cloudy and chances of showers in the evening and after midnight. Fog patches overnight, a low 9, and sunny with a high 20 for Sunday. Prince Albert, Meadow Lake, and the Battlefords, partly cloudy, chances of showers this evening and overnight with a low of 8. A mix of sun and cloud, slight chance of showers Saturday, a high 20. Partly cloudy Saturday night, slight chance of showers in the evening, clearing in the evening, a low 9. Sunny on Sunday with a high 21. Saskatoon, Regina, Yorkton, partly cloudy. Slight chance of showers overnight. Northwest winds, a low 9. A mix of sun and cloud. Chances of showers Saturday morning, a high 22. A few clouds and a low 10. Saturday night, and a mix of sun and cloud. Slight chance of showers on Sunday, a high 21. It's 16 in Stony Rapids. Uranium City is also at 16. 14 in Collins Bay. 15 in Key Lake, 16 in Buffalo Narrows, Meadow Lake, 19 in the Battlefords, 15 in South End, 16 in Flin Flon. Island Falls is at 17, 19 in the Paw, 22 in Saskatoon and Regina, in Estevan, 19 in Yorkton. Waskasoo Lake is at 17, mostly cloudy, and Prince Albert and LaRange, and both are at 18 degrees.
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10: Oh. I'm on my way, I'm coming. Don't.

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If you don't even believe in you, why would you think or expect anybody else that's around you to? I done did things that I regret. I done said things I can't take back. 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I spent years

The Venice House in Prince Albert, 2nd Avenue West. Venice House Pizza, 306-922-2222. The Venice House in PA with a song for you.

0: That's Jer Carrier on NBC. She's one of the Real People playoff challengers of this week. We just heard Can I Be Her. That's not the tune she's doing it with. She's got a new one called Honeybees. And with that, she's going up against Chester Knight in the win with Falling Down Again. 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Or wait till Tuesday evening, 6 o'clock, and text your vote to 306-425-4101. Then join us Tuesday night at 6. We'll see who will come out on top. Will it be Chester Knight in the wind, Falling Down Again, or Jer Carrier and Honeybees? A Real People playoff, Tuesday night at 6 on NBC.
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0: NBC with Saskatchewan's Indigenous Radio Network. It was Lost Little Deer and Demons Are Walking. Johnny's before that, Frog in a Pot. And Don Marquis' Lucky One. We also heard from Daniel J. and Bobo, 29 away from 8 o'clock. We have Pick and Play tonight at 8, going all the way till 10 o'clock this evening. And just near the end of the first quarter in Regina, and the Rough Riders are leading the Red Blacks 3-0. So let's look at some of these first date the immediate no things that happen on a first date, and usually means that there's not going to be a second one. And this one, yeah, so far as the ones that I've checked out here, they're all listed anonymous. And when the bill finally arrived, he picked it up, pulled out a calculator app, spent 10 minutes mathing out the exact cost of my side salad down to the penny, told me with a straight face, I don't believe in paying for a woman's fiber. And I ordered a raspberry-flavored beer from the bartender, and he proceeded to do a raspberry blow with his lips. Even the bartender got the ick. And after the date, he sent me a Venmo request for my half of the bread basket that he thought was free but wasn't. I paid it just to never hear from him again.
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0: and Arrows and Sandy Bay and Cumberland House and Creighton and Boval. Buffalo and Arrows out across in La Loche. Mainly cloudy in days. Slight chance of showers with northwest winds, a low of 12. A mix of sun and cloudy. Slight chance of showers in the afternoon. Saturday, a high of 20. Partly cloudy and chances of showers early in the evening with a low of 11. Sunny on Sunday, a high 22. Stony Rapids and Black Lake, Uranium City and Fond du Lac, mainly cloudy. Chance of showers in the evening and after midnight, a low of 9. A mix of sun and cloud on Saturday. Slight chance of showers in the afternoon with a high 17. Partly cloudy Saturday night. A slight chance of showers in the evening and after midnight. Fog patches developing with a low of 9. And sunny with a high 24 Sunday. Prince Albert, Meadow Lake and the Battlefords, mainly partly cloudy, rather. And chances of showers this evening and overnight. Northwest winds, a low 8. A mix of sun and cloud Saturday. Slight chance of showers. Northwest winds in the afternoon, a high 20. Partly cloudy Saturday night. Slight chance of showers early in the evening. Clearing later in the evening with a low 9. And sunny, a high 21 for Sunday. In Saskatoon, Regina, and Yorkton, partly cloudy. And even clearing up more this evening and northwest winds with a low 9. A mix of sun and cloud on Saturdays. Light chance of showers in the afternoon with a high 23. Partly cloudy Saturday night. Slight chance of showers early in the evening. North winds a low 9. A mix of sun and cloud. A slight chance of showers on Sunday with a high 21. And around the region this hour, 16 and mostly cloudy Stony Rapids, 15 in Uranium City and Key Lake, 14 in Collins Bay, 16 in Buffalo Narrows and Meadow Lake, and 19 in the Battlefords, 15 in South End, 16 in Flin Flon, Island Falls, 17, 19 in the Paw, 21 in Saskatoon, Regina and Estevan, 22. Yorkton is 19, 17 in Waskasoo Lake, cloudy in Prince Albert and LaRange, and both are at 18.
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0: John Grant, Boy from Michigan on NBC at 7:43. It's 17 away from 8 o'clock. 2 hours of pick and play starting at 8, going out across the entire NBC Radio network. 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
4: In LaRange and Pelican Narrows and Sandy Bay and Cumberland House, Creighton and Beauval, Buffalo Narrows, Isle of Cross and La Loche. Mainly cloudy tonight and a slight chance of showers and northwest winds, a low of 12, a mix of sun and cloud. Slight chance of showers Saturday afternoon, a high of 20, partly cloudy with a possibility of showers in the evening tomorrow, and fog patches overnight with a low of 11, sunny and a high 22 for Sunday. Stony Rapids and Black Lake, Uranium City and Fond du Lac, mainly cloudy, a slight chance of showers in the evening and after midnight, a low of 9, a mix of sun and cloud on Saturday, a chance of showers in the afternoon, a high 17, partly cloudy Saturday night, slight chance of showers in the evening and after midnight. Fog patches overnight, a low of 9. Sunny and a high 24 Sunday. Prince Albert, Meadow Lake and the Battlefords. Partly cloudy, a possibility of showers this evening and overnight. Northwest winds, a low 8. A mix of sun and cloud and a slight chance of showers on Saturday. Northwest winds, a high of 20. And partly cloudy with a chance of showers in the evening Saturday night. Clearing in the evening, a low of 9. And sunny with a high 21 for Sunday. Saskatoon, Regina, and Yorkton, partly cloudy. Slight chance of showers overnight with northwest winds, a low of 9. A mix of sun and cloud. Chances of showers Saturday morning, a high 22. And Saturday night, a few clouds with north winds, a low of 10. Mix of sun and cloud and chances of showers on Sunday with a high 21. And around the region this hour, it's 16 in Stony Rapids. In Uranium City, it's 15. Collins Bay is at 14, 15 in Key Lake, 16 in Buffalo Narrows and Meadow Lake, 19 in the Battlefords, 15 in South End, 16 Flin Flon, 17 Island Falls, 19 in the Paw. Saskatoon is at 21, it's 22 in Regina and Estevan, 19 in Yorkton. Wascasoo Lake is at 17, mostly cloudy. Prince Albert is 18 and LaRange is partly cloudy and 16 degrees.
5: 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And it's coming from M-Dub. And the song I want to request is Memories by Kid Cudi. 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And it's going out to my brothers in Segreg, coming from the slums.

0: Hold on, can I request Whiskey Whiskey by Morgan Wallen? And Many Big Yo going on to my loves, Big G, Clarissa, Maka, T-Rex, Tiara, Tas, Jasmine, Sasakamut, my baby daddy, K-Man, Day, Stow, Stepdog, and Keys coming from your girl, Jazzy, and also going out to you too, Dawn. Thank you. Can I request Whiskey Whiskey by Morgan Wallen going out to Nevada, Clarissa, MKJR, Monica, Jazzy coming from Clarissa. Thank you. And also going out to you too, Don. Can I request Whiskey Whiskey by Morgan Wallen going out to Jazzy, Herms, Auntie Tash, Clarissa, T-Rex, Jazzy, Sakamus, and my baby daddy, Kyle Bear, coming from Tannis. Thank you.
1: Another shot, she'll love me again.
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I'd like to request Stand By Me by Ben E. King, and it's going out to my sis Haley and my best friend Laka, and it's coming from Dana. I just want to let them know that I miss them and love them.

0: Benny King. That was perhaps one of Rob Reiner's best movies, too. Stand By Me on NBC, Saskatchewan's Indigenous Radio Network. And what's going on in Regina right now? Mosaic Stadium, and with just a minute and a half left in the second quarter, and Saskatchewan and Ottawa are tied at six, and Ottawa needs to desperately turn things around if they want a shot at the postseason this year. They are winless so far in the CFL season. We're at week 10, and the Blue Bombers have the bye this week. Tomorrow, Montreal Alouettes and the Edmonton Elks are going to be in action in Montreal, the two hottest teams in the league right now. Edmonton first place in the West, Montreal first place in the East. And tomorrow, so it's a CFL doubleheader on Saturday in the East, Montreal hosting the Edmonton Elks. And in Vancouver, BC Lions will be hosting the Hamilton Tiger Cats.
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0: Blue Northern on NBC. Before that, Gord Bamford. And also in there, we heard from Nucky JMC. This is Pick and Play. It's 8:31, 29 away from 9 o'clock. So, more of these definite no situations that occurred on a first date. No meaning there won't be a second date. And when the food arrived, once again, from Anonymous, when the food arrived, he didn't just eat his spaghetti. He attacked it, slurping so loudly that the couple at the next table stared in horror. When a stray noodle splashed marinara sauce onto his chin, he didn't use a napkin. Instead, he used the sleeve of my oversized vintage denim jacket, laughing it off like it was a cute, quirky joke. And to make matters worse, he spent the rest of the date trying to impress me by doing magic tricks with dirty pocket change. He ended the night by asking the waiter for a military discount because his uncle once played a video game about soldiers. Well, it was all so icky.
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0: And in LaRonge and Pelican Narrows, it's Sandy Bay and Cumberland House and Creighton and Beauval, Buffalo Narrows, Isle of Cross and La Loche. Mainly cloudy, a slight chance of showers with northwest winds, a low of 12. A mix of sun and cloud, slight chance of showers Saturday afternoon with a high of 20. And partly cloudy with a chance of showers early Saturday evening. Fog patches developing overnight, a low of 11. Sunny and a high 22 for Sunday. Stony Rapids and Black Lake, Uranium City and Fond du Lac. Mainly cloudy, a slight chance of showers tonight. Northwest winds, a low 10. Mainly cloudy and chances of showers on Saturday, a high 17. Mainly cloudy Saturday night, slight chance of showers in the evening and after midnight. With fog patches developing, a low of 8. Sunny and a high 20 for Sunday. In Prince Albert, Meadow Lake and the Battlefords, partly cloudy. Chances of showers early in the evening and overnight. With a low 10, a mix of sun and cloud, slight chance of showers on Saturday, northwest winds, a high of 20, partly cloudy. A chance of showers early in the evening, Saturday night, and clearing later in the evening with a low 9. Sunny and a high 21 for Sunday, Saskatoon, Regina, Yorkton, partly cloudy, a slight chance of showers overnight with a low of 9. A mix of sun and cloud, slight chance of showers early in the evening on Saturday, a high of 22. A few clouds Saturday night, a low 10. And a mix of sun and cloud, possible showers on Sunday, a high 21. 15 right now in Stony Rapids and Uranium City. And 13 in Collins Bay, 14 in Key Lake, 16 in Buffalo Narrows and Meadow Lake, and 18 in the Battlefords. 14 and South End. Flin Flon is at 16, so is Island Falls. 18 in the Paw. Saskatoon is 19, so is Regina. It's also 19 in Estevan. 16 Waskasoo Lake in Yorkton, 17 mostly cloudy in Prince Albert, and LaRange is partly cloudy and 16 degrees. Continuing on with pick and play, going out to Kento, and it's also going out, it's coming from Aaliyah, no, it's going out to Aaliyah, coming from Nicholas.
5: All right, it's going out to my brothers, Brendo, Keens, KD, Fatboy, and Sean, coming from Kento. The song I want them to hear is Tolo G, Through the Storm, please and thank you.
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0: Yeah, locked up coming from Akon. I mean, from Akon going out to Hidda and Fiona coming from Galen.
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0: It's Homegrown Factory with Love Song on NBC. 12 minutes away from 9 o'clock, 12 minutes left in hour number one of Pick and Play. At Mosaic Stadium in Regina in the third quarter, and the Riders are leading the Red Blacks 13 to 12 now. So it looks like Ottawa just scored. So 13 to 12, our Riders are up by 1 point. And I guess there's the point after still to come. Next week, the Blue Bombers will be hosting those same winless Red Blacks in week 11.
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1: Can I request Dear Mama from Tupac, going on to Devil, Kong, Cheeks, Puppy, Draco, Vandale, Rabbit, Adam, Road Dog, Shooter, and Nicky Boy, and Caveman, coming from Xavier.
2: Yeah, going up to my brothers, X, Bobby, Eugene, Pitbull, Caveman, brothers Felix, Puppy, Walker, Devil, Kong, my brothers Cheek, Smiley, Jojo, So-So, Gunner, Junior, Baby J, and Draco, and also going up to K-Brass coming from Puppy, and this is from Henny Ellis. Have yourself a good night, and also to you too, Don. And the song is Dear Mama from Tupac.
3: When

Tupac, Dear Mama on NBC. And did they get that point after? Yes, the Red Blacks scored a major and got the field goal. And they're now leading the Riders in the third quarter, 14-13. Still one more quarter to go. There's both teams got a long way to go. Wrapping up our number one of pick and play. And this is going out to Love of My Life, AB Baby, and doesn't say who it's coming from. But this is going out to KJ, coming from his girl, Riley Green, NBC.

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7: And in LaRonge and Pelican Arrows in Sandy Bay and Cumberland House of Creighton and Beauval, Buffalo and Arrows, La Crosse and La Loche. Mainly cloudy and days, light chance of showers tonight, a low 12. A mix of sun and cloud, chances of showers tomorrow afternoon, a high of 20. Partly cloudy and days, light chance of showers early Saturday evening with fog patches developing overnight, a low of 11, and sunny with a high 22 for Sunday. Stony Rapids and Black Lake, Uranium City and Fond du Lac, mainly cloudy, a slight chance of showers in the evening and after midnight, a low of 9. A mix of sun and cloud and chances of showers Saturday afternoon, a high 17. Partly cloudy, slight chance of showers in the evening and after midnight, fog patches developing, a low 9, and sunny with a high 20 for Sunday. Prince Albert, Meadow Lake in the battle for its partly cloudy and a slight chance of showers in the evening and overnight, a low of 8. Mix of sun and cloud on Saturday, slight chance of showers with a high 20. Partly cloudy, slight chance of showers early in the evening Saturday, clearing by tomorrow night, a low 9, and sunny on the high 21 for Sunday. Saskatoon, Regina, and Yorkton, partly cloudy, slight chance of showers overnight, northwest winds, a low of 9, a mix of sun and cloud, with chances of showers tomorrow evening, a high 22, and Saturday night, a few clouds with north winds, a low 10, a mix of sun and cloud, and chances of showers on Sunday, with a high 21. 14 and cloudy in Stony Rapids right now, it's 15 in Uranium City, 11 in Collins Bay, 13 and Key Lake, Buffalo and Arrows is at 16. So is the Battlefords, 14 in Meadow Lake. And South End, 16 in Flin Flon and the Paw. Island Falls is at 13, 19 in Saskatoon, 17 in Regina and Estevan, 15 in Yorkton and Waskasoo Lake and Prince Albert. And it's partly cloudy in LaRonge. And it's 16 degrees.
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11: Hello, did you already play When I Look Into Your Eyes by Nick Gardner? 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

0: Bjorak Jeter and Tuesday, 9:15. And I'm Don Barkman. So more of these definite no situations that happened on first dates. And there's a pretty good chance that there wasn't a second date. For example, this middle-aged adult woman would baby talk the man all the time. Every time we saw a random stranger with a dog or a cat in the grocery store parking lot or even just a bird in a park, she would do the super high-pitched baby voice. And when she was tired, she would whine like a 5-year-old. Anytime we went out or drove anywhere, she would say she was a passenger princess and needed to be driven around. It was just all part of a pattern of immaturity for her. Felt like she needed to just grow up. She taught me that no matter how cute the package, really needed the connection of a grown adult woman to stay interested. And this one, you younger listeners under 18 better cover your ears. At the end of the first and only date, he asked for a goodnight kiss, which she gave him. And then he put his hand somewhere and whispered, "What's that?" in her ear. Has that ever worked?
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0: Going out to her baby daddy, Kane. Love you and miss you so much. Cannot wait to see you again. Coming from your girl, Ari. Hope I said that correctly. Ja Rule, NBC.

Heart of Gold from Neil Young, and it's going on to my babe, Pedro, my best friend, Nisha, Johnny, Tam, Kathy, Lyric, and it's coming from Tay-Tay. All right, thank you. Have a good night.

0: That's Queen, and I Want to Break Free on NBC. 9:32, 28 away from 10 o'clock. Friday Night Show with James takes over at 10. And another first date disaster that definitely left the impression that there wasn't going to be a second date. According to Pamela, at least she's not anonymous. When I broke up with my fiance, he threw himself onto the ground like a toddler having a temper tantrum. And then he said, but I don't know any other girls who like dark beer. This one was anonymous. One took me on a date to their old high school for a Friday night football game. Didn't know the plan prior. His parents were there too. After the game, we all went to the local taco chain where all the high schoolers were. That would have been fine if you're in high school, but when you're almost 25, it's really awkward. And when I broke it off with him, he demanded an explanation, so I told him the truth. I had to hang up the phone. Pre-smartphone days, actually physically hung it up. Because he just wouldn't stop going on about how ridiculous my reasoning was. So I guess he was really stuck in a high school mindset, even at 25.
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4: Hi, Don. 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Thank you.
5: Mental Healing by Big Boogie. I'd like to dedicate that song going out to Dangerous, Kendall, Mike Allblack, C-Mac, X-Man, T-Intern. That's T-Rate. That's coming from Goody.

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1: Charmaine and Friends with Benefits on NBC. 15 away from 10 o'clock, Friday Night Show with James at 10. And that was also going out to Haley, Small Boy, T, Uman, Lil Jazz, Tara, and Keely coming from Kendra. And, oh yeah, going on in Regina right now, Mosaic Stadium in the fourth quarter. There is about 4 minutes left. And Saskatchewan Roughriders leading the Ottawa Red Blacks 35-20.
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Rehab sitting at a bar on NBC, and this is going out to my girls. Love and miss you. Chicks coming from Ray Ray. Ella Langley.

on NBC, and that will do it for Pick and Play for tonight. Thanks once again, all the calls, all the messages, all the texts. I do apologize if I did not get to yours. Coming up, it's the Friday Night Show with James. And in the dying few minutes of the fourth quarter, the Riders leading the winless Red Blacks 35-20. Have yourself a great rest of your evening, a great weekend if I don't see ya. Wrapping this one up, going out to Dustin, coming from Joey Whiskey Myers on NBC. Have a good night.

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5: 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It's just after 10 o'clock here, NBC Network Radio. It was kind of a cool week after the week prior. Temperatures high 20s, low 30s. Now it's cooled right off. So if you're not a fan of the hot weather in the summertime, this has been your kind of week, and this is going to be your kind of weekend. Forecast looks like this. Partly cloudy tonight, 30% chance of showers right across Saskatchewan. Low temperature right around 11. For tomorrow, they're saying a mix of sun and cloud. Northern Saskatchewan, again, a 30% chance of showers in select areas. High temperature tomorrow between 20 and 23. A look for Sunday, sunshine in 22. Monday, sunny and 24.
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5: 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Coming up, we'll talk about the PA Exhibition and Northwest Territorial Days. Underway and about to get underway. Also, we'll check out the powwow trail. Three powwows happening this weekend. Oscana Day in Regina as well, happening at the Legislative Grounds. Music coming up this hour. Tegan Little Chiefs Resified. Also, Damian Cheatham's Beautiful Lady. Riley Green coming up. Billy Joel's You May Be Right in a Second, right after Jason Aldean and Don't Tell on Me on the Friday Night Show.

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1: A week ago, I dropped a tub of margarine on my foot, and it still hurts. I can't believe it's not better.

Teague and Little Chief, there's Resified on Saskatchewan's Indigenous Radio Network. We are MBC, and I'm James. It's 10:13 on your Friday night as we roll into another weekend after kind of a cool. Yeah, it's kind of cool this week. But and actually, looking into this weekend, the cool temperatures kind of high as into the low 20s. So if you don't like the heat, this is your perfect weekend. Perfect music on the way, too, including Riley Green, Change My Mind. Right after Pixie, this is Post Malone Proposal on the Friday Night Show. It's MBC.

0: 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I'm James, rolling into another weekend. Prince Albert Exhibition rolls right along. Final weekend this weekend, Saturday, and then things wrap up on Sunday. Chariots and Chuck Wagons, trade show each and every day. Sunday night is the Demo Derby, as well as Spud Nuts. I mentioned Spud Nuts because they weren't at the Saskatoon Fair this year, but they are at the PAX. I had one last night. It was delicious. So PA Exhibition runs right through until Sunday. And then after that, the fair circuit rolls on to North Battleford, Northwest Territorial Days. The summer fair in North Battleford. The parade is Tuesday, and then the fair runs Wednesday through till Friday, including Chucks and Chariots and Indian Relay races as well. Okay, coming up here, Adrian Sutherland on the way, and the All-American Rejects, Easy Come, Easy Go, is next.
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0: That is Adrian Sutherland and Respect the Gift, Saskatchewan's Indigenous Radio Network, MBC, and the Friday Night Show, along with James. About half past 10 o'clock, people filing out of Mosaic after a big Rider game earlier on tonight against Ottawa. Looking ahead to this weekend, Powwow Trail, Waterhen Lake First Nation, traditional powwow, is on through until Sunday. Drumming contest, $50,000 in prize money. Also this weekend, Ministiquin Lake Cree Nation Powwow, through until Sunday. Hand games tournament, as well as a singing contest with $60,000 in prize money there. And the standing Buffalo Dakota Nation Powwow this weekend as well. That's just west of Fort Qu'Appelle. The theme is honoring our traditional dancers. And you can see standingbuffalodakotanation.com for a look at their poster. Three powwows on the Powwow Trail this weekend. Our Friday Night Funny is on the way. Dixie Chicks, Goodbye Earl, on the way as well.
1: Onion Lake Cree Nation invites everyone to the 2026 Treaty No. 6 150th Gathering, taking place September 6th through 11th at Fort Pitt, Saskatchewan. 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The week will honor their legacy through treaty education, cultural teachings, activities, presentations by elders and knowledge keepers, youth and family programming, shared meals, and special commemorative events celebrating this significant milestone. 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Join Onion Lake Cree Nation this September at Fort Pitt for the 2026 Treaty No. 6 150th Gathering. Yeah.

Friday night and feeling good. I'm James. Thanks a bunch for hanging out this Friday night. Coming up, our weekly Friday Night Funny, all about a ghost voice from a bar. That's on the way after Boot Sauce, covering Everyone's a Winner. It's the Friday Night Show here on MBC.

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0: So a fellow walks into a bar, sits down, orders a beer, and as he sips the beer, he hears

0: A nice, soothing voice saying, "Nice tie." Looking around, he notices that the bar is completely empty except for himself and the bartender at the end of the bar. So he takes a few more sips, and then the voice comes back again, and it says, "Beautiful shirt." At this, the man calls the bartender over and says, "Hey, buddy, like, I must be losing my mind. I keep hearing these voices that say nice things, and there's no one in here except you and I." And the bartender calmly replies, "It's the peanuts." And the fellow goes, "What?" And the bartender goes, "You heard me. It's the peanuts. You see, they're complimentary."
1: Friday Night Funny.
0: There you have it. That's this week's Friday Night Funny. More of this little old radio extravaganza is coming up in a minute.
2: Tanse, Tawau. Poundmaker Cree Nation invites everyone to join them Tuesday, August the 11th for the historic Treaty 6 150th commemoration and competition powwow. Beginning at 9 a.m., the day honors the vision of the ancestors who entered into Treaty 6 in 1876, guided by peace, friendship, and mutual benefit for future generations. Experience a pipe ceremony, inspiring presentations from elders, historians, leaders, and knowledge keepers, along with cultural displays and heritage tours celebrating the legacy of Chief Poundmaker and the enduring treaty relationship. The celebration concludes with the competition powwow grand entry at 7 p.m. This celebration takes place on Poundmaker Cree Nation, north of Cutknife and south of Peyton. Everyone is welcome. Treaty 6 at 150. A Soto Matuin, a mutual vow. Honoring our past, understanding the present, building the next 150 years. For more information, visit the Poundmaker Cree Nation Facebook page.

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1: You know, yesterday my boss asked me why I only get sick on weekdays. I had to come clean. I had to admit it's just because of my weekend immune system.

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1: Here we go. Hour number two of the Friday Night Show. Coming up, details on Oscana Day in Regina, celebrating Indigenous culture and heritage. That happens tomorrow. Final day of the Fringe in Saskatoon tomorrow as well. Talk about that a little bit later on this hour. We'll have a preview of Molinosa Days. That starts next week. Also, this Cyclospora outbreak of people getting sick, flu-like symptoms in the States, claims a business has gone bankrupt because of it. We'll talk about that. Music on the way includes Morgan Griffiths, also Hardy's Truck Bed from our Indigenous playlist. Got some New Horizon coming up. Happy Hours, cold beer in a second. The hour's kicked off with Morgan Wallen. I Had Some Help on the Friday Night Show.

0: That is Morgan Griffiths, just being me on NBC Friday Night Show. I'm James. Happening this weekend in Saskatoon, the Saskatoon Fringe wraps up tomorrow after a week-long run. You can catch the final day of events in the Broadway area in Saskatoon. Meanwhile, Oscana Day returns to Oscana Center tomorrow. Celebration of Indigenous culture. This happens on the West Lawn at the Ledge. Activities include Buffalo Art Workshop with Buffalo People Arts Institute. There's a TP display. Traditional Indigenous games with Nature Saskatchewan. And an eye-opening owl table with the Royal Saskatchewan Museum. No fee, no registration. It's happening tomorrow, Oscana Day in Regina at the Legislative Grounds in Wascana Park. Coming up, New Horizon. Going back a bunch of years for New Horizon on the way. And Hardy's Truck Bed is next.
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0: At our rec hockey game last night, no one could find the Zamboni driver. So weird. I'm sure he'll resurface soon.

0: Oh, that was a good album, New Horizon, and their single, I See It Clearer. MBC Network Radio, we are Saskatchewan's Indigenous Radio Network. I am James, Friday Night Show on the air. Thanks a bunch for being out there, all seven of you. I certainly appreciate you hanging around. Coming up in just a second, Ella Langley and her big tune called Be Her. I ran across this, though. I don't know. Have you heard about this cyclospora outbreak in the U.S.? It's an outbreak, a gastrointestinal thing with tainted lettuce making a lot of people sick with diarrhea. Now, that outbreak has now caused a company to file for bankruptcy. It's a restaurant chain. This is in the U.S. called Salad and Go. Salad and Go has gone bankrupt. If you kind of think of it, Salad and Go? That pretty much sums up this whole outbreak.
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0: And now, an NBC Friday night time machine track. Going back in time for a song played on the Friday night show 10 years ago this week.
1: 3, 2, 1.
2: Time to climb on board the super shiny silver space-time traveling machine as we go back in time for a song we played exactly 10 years ago this very weekend from the Nawajanan Project, which began back in 2014 as a one-week intensive program for youth to learn about and acquire

skills in sound recording, music, songwriting, and performance using a mobile music studio that traveled around to indigenous communities. Original songs were created that centered on themes of cultural identity, language, struggle, and love, including a song that came about from a visit to the Grassy Narrows First Nation in Northern Ontario, who for years dealt with undrinkable drinking water due to mercury poisoning from their local water source. That poisoning came from a pulp mill in nearby Dryden, Ontario. The song we're about to play touches on the struggles endured by not having clean drinking water, and yet through it all, their community was still home. Played 10 years ago this week, the Nawajanan artists and students from Grassy Narrows First Nation, Home to Me. It's this week's Time Machine track.

0: the Nawajinan Artists, Home to Me, featuring students from Grassy Narrows First Nation in Northern Ontario. This week's Time Machine track, it was a song we played exactly 10 years ago this very week here on the Friday Night Show. I'm James. More of this radio extravaganza on MBC is coming up in a minute.
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0: Boozy and Jelly Roll, and this is Amen on MBC Network Radio. The Pink Pony Club in before that, and Capital Cities, Safe and Sound in that set of three. I'm James. Mulanosa Cultural Days is back again next week. Folks begin arriving Sunday. Opening ceremonies Monday afternoon around 1 o'clock. Events at Mulanosa include daily cultural events, gospel jamboree. There's evening entertainment, youth activities, fish derby, canoe races, archery, talent show, bingo, jigging, and fireworks. All hosted for the most part from folks at Montreal Lake Cree Nation and various other agencies helping put on Mulanosa Cultural Days. Gets underway on Monday and runs all next week. I know a lot of people will be attending that. More great tunes on the way before we get to midnight here, including Dylan Gazdaleri, Feeling Lost, on the way, and Shinedown's 365 is on the way next.
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0: From the National Newsroom of the Canadian Press, I'm Lisa Laporte. A new wildfire west of Okanagan Lake in British Columbia has forced evacuations around the small community of Summerland. The regional district of Okanagan Similkameen's Emergency Operations Center says the fire was first detected Friday afternoon. It has since grown to 50 square kilometers. Spokesperson Eric Thompson says the fire was showing aggressive behavior. The evacuations come about a week after the Bradley Creek wildfire to the north destroyed about 230 homes on the Okanagan Indian Band Reserve and forced thousands of people to flee. The prosecution has wrapped up its case against a man accused of killing his 9-year-old daughter who lived in Montreal. Canadian Press reporter Marique Glorieux Strikeman says the jury finished watching a 5-hour video recreating the route that Luciano Fratolin may have taken around the time the girl was killed.
1: New York State Police created the video based on data from the man's phone and his car's location. The video showed where police say the phone and vehicle traveled during a period where they believe he killed the girl. Later, the defense called a private investigator to the stand as their first witness in the case. He testified that there may have been a rock on the girl's body weighing close to 100 pounds. Under cross-examination from the prosecution, he was not able to confirm whether he had measured the same rock police had found on the body.
0: Fratolin will testify in his defense. He's pleaded not guilty to second-degree murder and concealment of a human corpse in New York. Some of Canada's old military aircraft will get a new lease on life as water bombers. The federal government said Friday it will sell 10 CC-130H Hercules transports to BC-based aerospace company Coulson Aviation. The Alberta government says it shut down 20 trucking companies in the province since October, including one involved in a fatal crash in Manitoba. Transport Minister Devin Dreeshen says an investigation found Conquer Transportation had willful and sustained noncompliance.
2: Would you mind if I got a ride home with my friend?
3: If I was your father, I'd say no. But I'm your grandfather, so I say, wear a seatbelt, call me if he gets handsy.
2: We're just running lines.
3: Never they call it these days.
0: And the Netflix Sandler connection continues with the coming-of-age musical comedy drama Don't Say Good Luck. The Happy Madison production stars comedian Adam Sandler's daughter, Sunny. She plays a high school theater student whose school play aspirations are complicated by the illness of her mother, played by Melanie Lynskey. The movie also stars Steve Buscemi, Stephanie Beatriz, and Max Greenfield and starts streaming on Netflix on August 14th. This is the Canadian Press. In sports, the Toronto Blue Jays edged the Philadelphia Phillies 5-4 in Major League Baseball action Friday. In CFL action, the Ottawa Redblacks are still winless this season after a 42-20 loss to the Saskatchewan Roughriders. Canada's Leila Fernandez booked a spot in the round of 16 at the National Bank Open with an upset over fifth-seeded Mira Andreeva of Russia. Fernandez says she's motivated to keep up her solid play at the WTA Tour event.
4: Hearing that I'm the lone Canadian, of course, there's a little bit of pressure, but also a lot more motivation, amusement, and reasons to keep going in the path that I'm in.
0: Fernandez was also entered in the doubles draw, but lost in the first round. And Canada beat Finland 6-3 in the semifinals at the Hlinka-Gretzky Cup in Edmonton. They'll face off against the U.S. in tomorrow's final. From the Canadian Press, I'm Lisa Laporte.
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1: Anishinaabe, Mo, and Shiley peppers the room as these students practice. It's part of a new three-year immersive program at the University of Winnipeg. 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
2: From the National Newsroom of the Canadian Press, I'm Lisa Laporte. Evacuations are underway in BC's Okanagan as a new wildfire in the southern interior has exploded in size.
3: The Regional District of Okanagan-Similkameen's Emergency Operations Center said the fire around Summerland was first detected late afternoon on Friday and grew to 50 square kilometers in only about 3 hours. In a video briefing, the center's Eric Thompson said the fire posed an immediate threat and those in the evacuation zone from Summerland North towards Peachland needed to get out. The evacuations come about a week after the Bradley Creek fire to the north destroyed about 230 homes on the Okanagan Indian Band Reserve and forced thousands to flee. Don Mitchell, The Canadian Press.

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1: Anishinaabe, Moe, and Shiley peppers the room as these students practice. 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Benazi Quay-Henry drove 20 hours to come and learn her language.
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0: From the National Newsroom of the Canadian Press, I'm Lisa Laporte. Evacuations are underway in BC's Okanagan as a new wildfire in the southern interior has exploded in size.
1: The regional district of Okanagan-Similkameen's Emergency Operations Center said the fire around Summerlin was first detected late afternoon on Friday and grew to 50 square kilometers in only about 3 hours. In a video briefing, the center's Eric Thompson said the fire posed an immediate threat and those in the evacuation zone from Summerlin North towards Peachland needed to get out. The evacuations come about a week after the Bradley Creek fire to the north destroyed about 230 homes on the Okanagan Indian Band Reserve and forced thousands to flee. Don Mitchell, The Canadian Press.
0: Another Ontario community hit by flooding has declared a state of emergency. Southwold Township near London in southern Ontario says the declaration was made Friday morning as heavy rains moved across the region. It's at least the third Ontario municipality to declare a state of emergency in the past week, joining St. Catharines and Niagara Falls. Asking rents in Canada have now fallen 7.5% over the past 2 years. That's according to the latest monthly analysis from rentals.ca and Urban Nation. It found that the average asking rent fell 4% in July compared to a year earlier and now sits at $2,037. After losing a multi-million dollar lawsuit over the youth mental health crisis in New Mexico on Friday, Facebook's parent company is vowing to appeal the landmark ruling.
2: The judge ruling for users under age 18, Meta, must eliminate push notifications at night and during school hours, hide like counts, add safeguards for AI chatbots, and put new time limits on the apps, no more than 90 hours per month. Tammy Rodriguez says her daughter Selena got addicted to Instagram and developed depression and took her own life at age 11.
3: I'm doing it to save other kids' lives.
2: Her mom, now one of thousands of other lawsuits filed against social media platforms.
0: That was ABC's Elizabeth Schultz.
4: The last thing my mom said to me was just play drums.
0: And a new documentary about famed Blink 182 drummer Travis Barker is set to start streaming on Disney Plus on August 13th. Within the first 3 minutes of Travis Barker, Louder Than Fear, audiences are launched into the aftermath of a devastating 2008 plane crash, which the drummer survived. The film follows Barker from 2017 to 2026 while also doubling as a celebration of his life before and after the life-altering crash. This is the Canadian Press. In sports, the Toronto Blue Jays edged the Philadelphia Phillies 5-4 in Major League Baseball action Friday. In the CFL, the Ottawa Redblacks are still winless

0: after a 42-20 loss to the Saskatchewan Rough Riders. Canada's Leila Fernandez booked a spot in the round of 16 at the National Bank Open with an upset over fifth-seeded Mira Andreeva of Russia. Fernandez says she's motivated to keep up her solid play.
1: Hearing that I'm the lone Canadian, of course, there's a little bit of pressure, but also a lot more motivation, amusement, and reasons to keep going in the path that I'm in.
0: Fernandez was also entered in the doubles draw, but lost in the first round. And Canada beat Finland 6-3 in the semifinals at the Hlinka Gretzky Cup in Edmonton. They'll face off against the U.S. in tomorrow's final. From the Canadian Press, I'm Lisa Laporte.
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1: From the National Newsroom of the Canadian Press, I'm Lisa Laporte. Evacuations have ramped up overnight as a new wildfire near BC's Okanagan Lake exploded in size. Eric Thompson with the Regional District of Okanagan's Similkameen's Emergency Operations Center says this wildfire is a force to be reckoned with.
2: The fire is displaying aggressive rank 5 behavior. That's very serious behavior. That's a concern. That means that a flame front with a fast rate of speed and moderate to long range spotting. Spotting is when you have flames jumping and potentially starting new smaller fires. That means rapid growth is expected.
1: The latest evacuation order comes from the community of Summerland and encompasses the entire district, which is home to roughly 12,000 people. There's increased security at a Toronto street festival this weekend, weeks after two people were gunned down in a shooting at another city event. A spokesperson for Toronto's popular Taste of the Danforth Festival says they've gone the extra mile with security arrangements as the event returns to the city after a two-year hiatus. The federal government is working on a multi-year project that would identify areas of Canada that lack local news coverage.
3: The idea is to map out news deserts where there are no local outlets at all, and areas of news poverty where outlets aren't meeting critical information needs. That might be a place where newsrooms have been so cut back that no one is regularly covering City Hall. There hasn't historically been a feasible way to keep track of this data, but AI is now making that possible. Researchers will also make use of a network of human verifiers, which includes local librarians, to confirm the findings. Anya Cutadeglia, The Canadian Press, Ottawa.
1: Todd Blanche has narrowly been confirmed as U.S. Attorney General. U.S. President Donald Trump's former personal attorney's command of the Justice Department was cemented early this morning in a close Senate vote. The Republican-led Senate voted 50-49 to make Blanche the second confirmed attorney general since Trump returned to the White House.
4: Would you mind if I got a ride home with my friend?
5: If I was your father, I'd say no. But I'm your grandfather, so I say, wear a seatbelt, call me if he gets handsy.
4: We're just running lines.
5: That what they call it these days?
1: And the Netflix Sandler connection continues with the coming-of-age musical comedy drama Don't Say Good Luck. The Happy Madison production stars comedian Adam Sandler's daughter, Sunny. She plays a high school theater student whose school play aspirations are complicated by the illness of her mother, played by Melanie Lynskey. The film also stars Steve Buscemi, Stephanie Beatriz, and Max Greenfield and starts streaming on Netflix on August 14th. This is the Canadian Press. In sports, the Toronto Blue Jays edged the Philadelphia Phillies 5-4 in Major League Baseball action Friday. In CFL action, the Ottawa Redblacks are still winless this season after a 42-20 loss to the Saskatchewan Roughriders. Canada's Leila Fernandez booked a spot in the round of 16 at the National Bank Open with an upset over fifth-seeded Mira Andreeva of Russia. Fernandez says she's motivated to keep up her solid play at the WTA Tour event.
6: Hearing that I'm the lone Canadian, of course, there's a little bit of pressure, but also a lot more motivation, amusement, and reasons to keep going in the path that I'm in.
1: Fernandez was also entered in the doubles draw, but lost in the first round. And Canada beat Finland 6-3 in the semifinals at the Hlinka Gretzky Cup in Edmonton. They face the U.S. in the final today. From the Canadian Press, I'm Lisa Laporte.
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2: 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The topic is grief overload. 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
4: Yagumuma, the John Humphrey Center for Peace, he said, I mean, human rights. 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

0: Toronto is hello to the NBC, then a hot day of Rothasa, because David McIntyre, who she is here, Prince Albert, what's in Harris CC, Connie, what's in a high, the row, co, Johin Tess, Yas and it's here, Chahal Hot in a colo, the hot day, where at Fitz and on the, who see no, who the Rondi, don't see the girl, she said, Toronto, David McIntyre, who she is him, co, and Nisuti Honi, Connie. 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in jailu colonel a your gunnate yakia sam that o bogotelasi Quit a coach at the base camp, no dinner at 9 o'clock. August 3rd. Already, Tash and hit generously. Timothy Payne, at DC. Every broken heart has a song. To NBC, Dana Honige.
1: Celo Tine, David, Horo Tese, NBC, Dana Honige.

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1: Gatchele thought had other lilts on a set had to as the NBC dena honey rolled as him. Co fire a report con lalti condorek on here. Three a report on it. One ill chosen ha, but it was he. Don't in a esket had other rotten on a nask et houten hone the hatatise. Co a so real casedria could est e deely miss as he de vestinus esket had other sa. Jasinege 24 hours that deep. Could do province gay ya tonen at ha condorek ansi. Could he tinegotis on la con narek and atise. 5 new fires. Quit up 3 nanos and 3 nanoch at havishness ansi. Is get hat rather con darek daring anus dink ansa. Could son la nano yade. 420 Dimas Chinas Asi Nonena Quay Fire Report Nuanint Anise A Fire Hush Ide Setra Fire Watch Numbers and Eos Kinule 1-800-667-9660 Yatho The Saints in the LC Protection Area Office No it's it is him Co English River Cultural Gathering Numut Asanda Tzinek a boni there on the Tzinek et ho Bovell Indian Residential School site hoi ani la plant reserve Tzinek a boni there si 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o'clock on the Naru did has under community relay race. It's not the skate honen of a rayon, as another so not done it in a quarter. It's candy jar the bear. I ought to yard and sim cook on beat it, but no need to sim. There are roast carols today, August 7th. It's on. Cultural gathering, Wakis, Dorosha, but then you're Tinule, the Varos Corrosive, 306-288-7473. Not this, Honino Habege was he. Some country fox, Gilbert, Dowley Ladri. Hello, darling, who is it? Shanaja, NBC, then Honige.
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0: 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Pelkoti the Nazi Dane, your Dean Tani Sutsa, Naki Zine Capitane, the Nazi Denaratu Dean Taneetis in Cypress Chenea, with Sandane Udone, a Beresas, Gutunote, your pistols in that disim, with I'll sell to Tanataneetis, a Yaratele, that di. Utis cannot on it Hahani, they quit to Sassi Bazi, your Saskatoons and Petialia Hiltraliasim. Saskatoon Fire Department and I ain't he son. Eight and a bazi, twin other. Teen Dizo Friday, so today, Zine, water rescue teams. Your need till Sundays, eh, not on est casa. A your honore, who Saskatoon police, the taka, not on est casa, yisitzen, your disc, eh, who city officials rat do, as soon as on et hanisa weekend, quasi hul aile. Quit a suspended aliasi. New information of its mutan. Kokon al Tarek an Ulster Sanja, Vernon BC, Kuit Anakivishanus Ansi Twanena, Denequan, the Tarek Ansa, Okanagan Indian Band Ulstagaya, fire officials, the Kurat Disan, Horeya Hase, Riotsene Yakutest Uta, Chandoti, Tritrat Hahayeti, Basikont Ehasan, Kuit A, Masunkon Tarek Ahoniasa. BC Wildfire Service Ratu Helicopter Zoo Threat Ayu Batora Asa Konkanateoha Ku Esketha Kondarek Ansiro Naredatise Hiring La Southern Interior. We're on Nisi Salotene Honig Eos Kirus Elet Aulisi Janus Inule NBCRadio.com. KFC big old jasin, then hell kuratiha, and you can't go there, taharet hans, and nint helest huets, and a your host hanule, which I hold nide a thin nanotse, a your tenato, a your tenato, ult hanule KFC, we see, kazitzen, kasbaganshut hide, hekamse, nulat ale, kanot eosen. 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Highway 2, winks aret azi KFC ganigase, with the nint helest huets, and taharet hansi.
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0: I got you then. I see hot honey. I see quit. I see the whole. I see Environment Canada. But I got no hobby. It was key. That's your Naru Richa Hunkau Sandy B. Cameron. I was creating your thoughts and the to the college Choco Choco. He hit us towards and. Dude, heather gay yak or the seat, the cha hit, hit, you see, side rather than one other can be cha, I say. It's get hard rather than one other. You're thin and oh, this cha go doesn't toast you, keen of your tea, quite do tell the get cha on yasim. It's so hard than one other look, I'll be yak or the wish get hard rather than one other, I say. We are now Prince Albert, Saskatoon, Regina, don't tell the get cha, I say. China was Hyundi, Saja Adrozen, Hone, the Lassic Abbey, Yak Odu, Nakets in it, Ao, Eskidin Jadalot, and Nuna Nathausen, Hone, the Lassim. 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North Battleford here, none na na coats and say, these two brata dazut in its easy tonen nouns and naked donen as on la de chenazaga. 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Your temperature thesis to brata das with an easy. Tonenas get the old in a gasolona de chenazaga, canoel nasim. 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

0: Athabasca Denison Cline Education Authority. Tung height RC school huniti. Denominarix isasin. High school to elementary grade school teachers. Ku ADEA. D. Sequir Donald Tanquin. Tanonet Nissan. Athabasca region. Denaja New. Deneat Hugh. Denadonet Kantan. Dreoya. Traditional K. Utsi. Grade 12. Utsen. Teachers. Betanara Nisi. Edridavare. Saskatchewan's teacher. Salary grit. Yot Inuant Asan. CBS La Réunion, Knoz Ni, Suanest Esa, Titret I, Ubana Nisi, Uban Senate, Dija the Limitamba, Nutana Nisa, Yatinan of Deoha, Northern Allowance, who benefits who pension plan of the professional development, Nizusen, Pagagos Yons Gre, the Laro Kiros Gre, Chanos E, ADEASK.ca, email our seto HRS at ADEASK.ca, Guatabasca, Denison Cine Education Authority. With any than some school families, to staff, no harder while yonder was seen. Who had Ozzy September, no neither day, not eat only lap.
1: MBC Barrett under Mustala, the Garcia Mustala, do it. I knew it's a dally honey.
2: 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We are nishing the Ochenashni, Thoya Ochenashni. But the Sampanal Yedanli. And this coin is a sure coin in Udla, all across. 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
2: 2026, Mallon Osa Cultural Days, Molly Days, Pita Tuchagati, Johanigo Mina. Yego Mayak, the Montreal Cree Nation, Yestachma no Mayak, Mama Weewin, Kyogato in Mochigita, in Etia, Frank's Point, Munia Saga Higanik, Manamagiaganam, whose hearts are Yaktabs Hochi, Mochigok, that's get natural the Minayak. 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We have Saki Yogi the Mina. We bap motion yog, Mr. Timodasta. The bap motakuyok, we bap miskawak, bingo to meet toyok, the chachiga hammock, jigging competitions to give take away Sonia Minigota. Minayak to Nanagamunano, Gota Minayak in my Nihotunanu. There's a youth and adult talent show. We nan Tomioko get to Chigi or Negamua. The Tati Hamano with the main Togasco Vichigano. 50-50 draws mean Taya check the in on Tagi Hotahigi Tawayak. You got Minayak, Mitsuinatoga. There's various booths at the Manachamuin in Nipi Mastachigacha Mustachigo. If we took him in a giveaway at Chawagis and Anwick, there's first state. Though Sawyak Nanto is Sip Mat Negistigotantaki Pamihau, this first state station. You go here on the Gogai, Hikota, Nipi Mastawaga, Yakotachamuin, wow, these booths, that's the Youth Center, Health Center, Prevention, ICFA, Recreation. First aid, security, housing. Magayak the vendors say, "Wap mik Judy to the machine ho gawi." 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back but check was check me no check it dog bagash mo check back back me scratch check as the mog me mistake go me nego ne to ta me go check was check so ga da we go my yak ka gu yak na ga ti de ma ma 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
2: I got me no soga ya ksiga the Saskatchewan Indian Gaming Authority. 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I need to bag not kick see baggies from that mean I bit the speak. White Buffalo Youth Lodge, 602 20th Street West. 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
2: 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The opening ceremonies are Monday, August the 10th at 1 p.m.
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1: Tanse, Tawau. 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Everyone is welcome. 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A Soto Matuin, a mutual vow. 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
1: Onion Lake Cremation invites everyone to the 2026 Treaty No. 6 150th Gathering, taking place September 6th through 11th at Fort Pitt, Saskatchewan. 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Join Onion Lake Cree Nation this September at Fort Pitt for the 2026 Treaty No. 6 150th Gathering. We'll be right back.

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5: You're invited to check out the Birch Hills annual Threshing and Family Fun Day, Sunday, August the 9th in Birch Hills. 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
1: 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Everyone is welcome. 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
4: Well, I saw a hawk when I was driving.

over the sky. The marsh hawk glides and the marsh hawk flies. 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
6: There is a slight chance of showers, only about a 30% chance today and tonight. Winds 20K, gusting to 40K, then diminishing tonight, then back up to 40K. On your Sunday, a lot of sunshine, highs at 22 tomorrow, 23 on Monday, and long range Tuesday the 11th, sunny and 22. Wednesday, August 12th, sunny 21. Few clouds and lows of 10. Prince Albert, Saskatoon, Battlefords, Meadow Lake, Regina. 10 overnight. A lot of cloud buildup on your Sunday. There's only a 30% chance of showers, and that's late in the morning and again early in the afternoon. Then it's going to clear out. Highs on Sunday, 22. Your Monday, mix of sun and cloud, 22. Tuesday, 22. Wednesday, cloudy, 21.
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8: The 4th Annual Sturgeon Landing Truth and Reconciliation Gathering takes place August 26th to 27th. 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
6: There is a slight chance of showers, only about a 30% chance today and tonight. Winds 20K, gusting to 40K, then diminishing tonight, then back up to 40K. On your Sunday, a lot of sunshine, highs at 22 tomorrow, 23 on Monday, and long range Tuesday the 11th, sunny and 22. Wednesday, August 12th, sunny 21. A few clouds and lows of 10. Prince Albert, Saskatoon, Battlefords, Meadow Lake, Regina. 10 overnight. A lot of cloud buildup on your Sunday. There's only a 30% chance of showers, and that's late in the morning and again early in the afternoon. Then it's going to clear out. Highs on Sunday, 22. Your Monday, mix of sun and cloud, 22. Tuesday, 22. Wednesday, cloudy, 21.

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6: There is a slight chance of showers, only about a 30% chance today and tonight. Winds 20K, gusting to 40K, then diminishing tonight, then back up to 40K. On your Sunday, a lot of sunshine, highs of 22 tomorrow, 23 on Monday, and long range Tuesday the 11th, sunny and 22. Wednesday, August 12th, sunny 21. Few clouds and lows of 10. Prince Albert, Saskatoon, Battlefords, Meadow Lake, Regina. 10 overnight. A lot of cloud buildup on your Sunday. There's only a 30% chance of showers, and that's late in the morning and again early in the afternoon. Then it's going to clear out. Highs on Sunday, 22. Your Monday, mix of sun and cloud, 22. Tuesday, 22. Wednesday, cloudy, 21.
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8: Bonjour, Nimiki Sindishnikas, Gaez Ongus Ogima Nine Indishnikas, Bijou and Odem, Wakabemide, Bagwanishko Zi Bing and Donjiba.
9: Four times a week, Kirby Nelson makes the 2-hour return trip from his home in Morris, Manitoba to Winnipeg. He makes the drive for the opportunity to flex his Anishinaabe Mohan and level up his language skills.
8: Grew up in the reserve, and they taught us basic stuff, you know, numbers, animals, and the odd words here and there.
9: Kirby grew up in Roseau River, a reserve about 20 minutes from where he now lives in Morris. The average age of fluent speakers in Roseau is 58. Kirby says that if the language in his community's dialect is to survive, it's up to younger second language speakers like him to step up.
8: I would like to kind of bring it back to our community and to the youth to kind of get them inspired and to pick up our language. So that's the main goal.
9: Kirby is part of the first cohort for the University of Winnipeg's brand new Anishinaabe Mohan language program. It's a 3-year course that is both a certificate program for those who want the language learning and a Bachelor of Arts in Anishinaabe Mohan for those pursuing a degree.
10: For this program, it's really focused on learning the language, building up your proficiency, then you could go on to education. We're building more pathways for teachers eventually, but this is what we're focusing on right now, is on the language.
9: And Dag Muldrew is the program coordinator. He says plans for the program only started a year ago, and they were only able to get the word out 1 month before it started up. So he was pleasantly surprised by the full classroom of eager learners.
10: It was so inspiring to see this big group of people, you know, sign up and say, yeah, I can make it work in January. But it's also that's our responsibility now, is to continue on that learning, continue on, build this program out for them as they continue on in their language learnings.
9: Students like Kirby want to be fluent in the language, to build that sense of pride in being able to speak it, and to bring it back to their communities. What are you most excited about learning in this course?
8: Being able to string words together. And speaking and surprising some elders.
9: Danse, Anin, Buju, hello and welcome. This is Unreserved. I'm Rosanna Deerchild. Language is the basis of any culture. It's not just words. Language holds our histories, worldview, our relationships, and even our most sacred laws.
7: Language is spiritual. Language heals.
9: Senapan Thunder comes from a long line of language warriors who fought to retain the Heyawewin. She carried the torch by teaching herself Tek to move it forward.
7: It's that language that keeps me vibrant, you know? It keeps me wanting to learn this technology so that I can continue to reach out.
9: For Louisa Fraser, relearning her language was one step in her journey.

0: Going back to university in her 80s to become a language teacher is another.
1: I felt I needed to get as much education as I could, especially in the language, and be able to pass the language on.
0: And sometimes you have to go back to go forward. TPZ Wintolman's family has long been winter count keepers. But in the 1800s, they added something else. A tiny booklet written in the Lakota language that helps unlock the winter count's stories.
2: So they're teaching us much more than language. They're really reconnecting us with our community and collective knowledge that was unfairly stripped from us.
0: Today, language speakers with innovative ways to reclaim and revitalize their languages. Many Indigenous languages face endangerment. Because of colonialism and assimilation policies, at least 40% of the more than 6,700 languages spoken around the world are threatened with extinction. So the United Nations proclaimed the period between 2022 and 2032 as the International Decade of Indigenous Languages. The 10-year plan aims to draw global attention to this critical situation. Almost halfway through the decade, language speakers here on Turtle Island are answering the call. Language speakers like Senapan Thunder.
3: Your Honor, I present to you for investiture with the Saskatchewan Order of Merit, Senapan Thunder.
0: In June, a smiling Senapan Thunder received her province's highest honor, Saskatchewan Order of Merit. The award recognized her lifelong dedication to preserving Nehiyaweiwin, the Cree language. Senapan grew up speaking the language in her community, Thunderchild First Nation, and she never lost it. That's in large part thanks to her mother and other language warriors who reclaimed language education in the 70s. And Senapan carries on that language warrior work today. Senapan, welcome to Unreserved.
4: Thanks.
0: As we said, you grew up speaking your language during a time when, you know, when many people were losing language. What was different for you?
4: One of the differences was that we had our own school. And so in the early 70s, when I was in grade 3, we came to school in our own nation. And we had our own mothers that were teaching us language in a classroom. And there were two teachers, educators, along with five parents who were all women. And they were teaching the language.
0: Ah, oh, wonderful.
4: Those other subject areas, I guess.
0: What about in your home? What was the environment like for you growing up?
4: When we were growing up, my parents did not allow us to speak English within our home. We had to always speak Nehiyaweiwin. Mm. And so they would always speak to us in Nehiyaweiwin. And so they also had elders come and visit our home who spoke to us in Nehiyaweiwin. And so, yeah, so they invested a lot of time for us to be active in the language.
0: You know, growing up speaking the language and you know, having that surround you is really special and rare, you know, but then growing up to love it and wanting to learn it is, you know, a different step. How did, you know, your mom, who taught the language, encourage you to love and want to teach the language?
4: She spent time nurturing that enjoyment in what she was doing. So she enjoyed her work. She enjoyed teaching the language. She taught language to the younger ones. They started kids at 2 years old. And they reinforced the language, started reinforcing the language from there. And then by the time I was up to my age group, which was grade 3, we were doing things like singing songs and playing games with the language. And these were all mothers. Hmm. All mothers who tried to get their teaching degrees, but at the same time, actively teaching their own children plus other children.

0: children on the reserve.
1: How are they able to do that? What was the challenge in taking, you know, your kids back and putting them in their school, that where they learn their language and their culture? Was that a challenge for your First Nation?
0: They had to do it as a collective. That was probably the only way that they could have been successful at that, was to do it as a collective. So out of all the parents on the reserve, there was 85% that pulled their children out of the provincial school system. The fathers gutted out old buildings, like an old home. They took down all the walls and that became a classroom. They hauled in a couple old trailers and they took down the walls and both those, and those became classrooms. And a church had all the pews emptied and that became a classroom. So they managed to convert enough space within our community to provide learning environments for the children that they pulled out.
1: Wow.
0: There was about probably a little over 150 kids that got pulled out of the nearby school. So it was a significant drop.
1: That's amazing. And probably a really little known story, you know, here in Canada, that your First Nation had done, you know, taken such a strong step towards, you know, revitalizing, preserving their language. And this is during a time when, you know, residential schools were kind of still around and, you know, two generations of our people had gone through this punitive system. What was the result of that? Do you have a high percentage of speakers now in your community?
0: I believe because of the school that we did have a high percentage of speakers, because a lot of people can understand the language. And so when I'm speaking, if I'm speaking the Nehiyowen in our community, they're picking up on what I'm saying. There's even active speakers. There's a lot of active speakers today in Thunder Child. Mm-hmm. And I believe it's because of the fact that they've put so much supports to preserve their language.
1: Yeah, yeah. You grew up speaking a language. Now you teach it. But you use tech, right? You're carrying on the language using a focus on tech. Why did you want to focus on using, you know, digital methods to teach Nehiyowen?
0: Technology is advancing much faster than we are as Nehiyo language teachers. Having that experience as a Nehiyo language teacher gave me the background of the struggles within the classroom, what's needed in the classroom. So having lived through that experience of engaging students with the language and seeing like their interest also advancing in technology. So I thought, well, you know, I need to get in here. In order to create a sufficient foundation for interest, you know, and that's all I focus on, is as long as they get interested in the language.
1: Yeah. What are some examples of how you use tech to teach?
0: I have a Wetisuk platform, or Wetisuk umbrella name. So Wetisuk umbrella name, it means help yourselves. And so what I do under Wetisuk is I have a YouTube channel that's called Wetisuk. I create video, and whether I'm doing lessons in colors or whatever aspect of the Nehiyo language, I'm sharing it on a YouTube platform, the recording. So you can actually see my advancement in working with video, because I never used to work with video, but I had to teach myself to work with video. So you can actually see my own advancement with watching those videos on YouTube. The YouTube channel is one way that I share under Wetisuk. Another one is having a website called Wetisuk.com. Under Wetisuk.com, I have two dialects. One is the Y dialect and the other is TH dialect. And what I try to provide there are activities, games, songs, ways to help a learner, ways to practice your speaking your or practicing your spoken language. And then I have the audio, the actual audio. I have my mother as the voice on the WeTSook channel, and she's actually, there's over 1,000 words on that audio site, and she's the one who's saying all of them. So it's her. She's the voice. And then the same thing is mirrored under TH dialect. So whatever I'm doing in Y, I'm trying to do it simultaneously in TH dialect. So that I'm supporting not only the Y dialect, but also the TH dialect. Because we're all facing the same challenges to our language, our dialects, our variations within the dialects.
1: Yeah. So you have, basically, you're a social media superstar with all your YouTube channels and your Facebook group and your website and all of this ways of you're reaching out using technology. Why do you want to do this? Why do you do this work that you're clearly passionate about and know so much about? But why is it important for you to not just know and retain your language, but to pass it on to the next generation?
0: I always believe, because I'm a romantic. you watch your parents and you watch your grandparents and you watch them continue to really learn our language. So their sense of entitlement actually became my beacon of hope.
1: Is there a person or a story that you keep, you know, in your heart, in your mind, while teaching this, that really demonstrates how somebody can go from not speaking to being a proud speaker?
0: Oh, my mother is amazing. The understandings that she carries regarding language learning. So she's of the very strong influencer on continually speaking the language and only speaking the language if you want to learn. So your support system, that's all you hear around you is the Nehiyo language. Mm-hmm. So when you have a support system, and I saw this, I saw and I became related to him as my little brother. But I saw him come and meet my mother at the age of 17. Not a word of, you know, he had no language background. He had no exposure to the language. Yet he came and sat with my mother and my stepfather, and they only spoke the language. So he would come and work with them. He would come and have supper with them. He would, you know, there was a significant amount of time spent with them. Mm-hmm. And when he was in their presence, that's all they spoke was the language to him. So watching him go from 17 years old, and he's a man today, but he is involved in ceremony today. He is providing that ceremonial support to lodges. So he became a very revered member of the ceremonial community, considering he walked in without the language. But it was that those engagement sessions, those early engagement sessions, that early commitment to time commitment, mm-hmm. because that's what it is. You need to hear the language. So using technology, I'm trying to provide as much of the language in context within my foundation. Because I believe in that concept of four. So within our learning environment, we always have to approach our learning as ceremony, because it becomes part of our ceremonial being. Our language and language learning becomes part of our ceremonial existence. And that ceremony allows us to fully explore.

0: experience the language so that we can remember it. And so you have your Kakisimuan, you have your Nikamuhta, you know, Nikamuan, you have your Chimuan, you know, Atayukewin. Those are those stories. And then you have your Isi Chikewin, which is the actual ceremony. So there's that ceremonial part of praying for your ability to receive, you know, that the language and to remember it, you know. And then there's that the singing part that gives you the rhythm. It gives you that that beat to engage, because we have a very rhythmic language. When we're talking the language, you can hear the rhythm in it, and kids notice it. When I've taught kids, they've always asked, how come everything rhymes in pre?
1: That's awesome. You know, learning language and teaching language is more than just like, this is the Cree word for tree, or, you know, the direct translation, because there's such a, you know, as you say, it's very rhythmic, it's poetic.
0: Words and the story is there.
1: You know, there's always a story involved. So can you explain how, you know, learning Nihiyawe

0: those stories are attached to our land. Those land become meaningful in our learning environment because we actually see the physical connection of our language to our land. And so that becomes meaningful. It answers that Achimuan component in learning, right? There's always four aspects of learning. Mm. It's the only way learning is going to take place because you know, it's not a, you go from point one to point two, but you're actually, you sing for it, you tell the story for it, now you learn it.
1: Mm.
0: You're going through those four steps all the time in learning.
1: Yeah.
0: So your language learning becomes almost ceremonial.
1: Yeah. And finally, what do you, you know, hope learning Nihiyawewin at home gives Cree families and will help them continue on?
0: I believe having the language for myself, I can only speak from my perspective, my own perspective, having my language has given me a lot of strength. It has given me a lot of durability. You know, durability, I'm able to meet a lot of challenges. I'm able to meet, you know, I can overcome obstacles because it's that strength that I feel from the language. It's that language that keeps me vibrant, you know. It keeps me wanting to learn this technology so that I can continue to reach out. And I'm trying to extend my arms to families. I'm trying to develop family kits that they can on their end, we chiso, help themselves and prepare on their end. And then on my end, I can prepare the video that will engage the language so that they can hear it in context. So I'm talking about subjects that are in the language, specifically in the language. Your job is to listen and to understand.
1: Mm-hmm.
0: Familiarize yourself with how I use those words.
1: Senapan, thank you so much for your time today. Ganaskamin.
0: Thank you.
1: Senapan Thunder is a longtime teacher and a leader in the revitalization of Nihiyawewin, the Cree language. She is from Thunderchild First Nation. This is Unreserved on CBC Radio 1, Sirius XM, U.S. Public Radio, and Native Voice 1. I'm Rosanna Deerchild. Let's head back to the classroom, where the first cohort of students in the Anishinaabe language program are hard at work.
2: Bushu, Tony Allen, Adishinakaz, Mayangan Indudem, Ashke, Ishkanaganing Indunji. I am a classroom teacher. Well, I was a classroom teacher, and I moved into a divisional support role. And at the time, I was an immersion teacher, but in French. And it just came up over and over again within myself. Like, if I'm doing this for French, I want to be able to do this in our traditional languages. My biggest hope, it is a little bit selfish, you know. It starts with me and my understanding of who I am, who we are, and where we come from, and those sacred teachings, traditional stories, and legends, and being able to understand them in the language that they're told. So that's where it starts. That's my hope for me. But along with that, as a teacher, as an educator, everything that I do is for our youth. Any way that I can connect them to who they are and help them with identity exploration, I will do that.
1: That is Tony Ellen, one of the students in the University of Winnipeg's first Anishinaabe Mohan language program. She is one of the language learners and warriors, ensuring their traditional languages survive and thrive. This is Unreserved on CBC Radio 1, Sirius XM, U.S. Public Radio, and Native Voice 1. I'm Rosanna Deerchild. Today, using tech, tradition, and tenacity to revitalize Indigenous languages. A winter count marks time not with numbers, but with memory. Each image holds a story of survival, responsibility, and belonging.

0: These are histories lived from the inside and carried forward through generations. Using her family's winter count, Tipizewin Tolman teaches the Lakota language and brings forward stories of community life. Within these teachings are lessons about history, accountability, and what it means to remain connected through language. Tipizewin, welcome to Unreserved.
1: Thank you.
0: First of all, Tipizewin, can you explain what is a winter count?
1: Yes, of course. A winter count is a traditional history-keeping mechanism for predominantly Plains tribes. And it was traditionally drawn on buffalo hide or hide with the introduction of materials and with contact with non-natives. It also began to be drawn on bolts of fabric, such as canvas or muslin. And one pictograph is drawn to represent a significant time or event of the year. So from one winter to the next winter is how our tribes designate it one year. And so they, in Lakota or Dakota, the word for winter is also the word for year.
0: A little language nugget knowledge there. Thank you. And how is it different from the way history is usually recorded as people understand?
1: Well, in the context of where we currently are in terms of the modern life that our tribal communities live, we have access to so much information in terms of on technology, in books. And with the winter count, there was a traditional role and responsibility where a young person was designated from the time they were born. They were traditionally males, and that meant that they would be reared up specific to this role and responsibility to be a storyteller of the winter count and the history keeper for their community, for their village, for their band. And they would travel and be invited into different villages, and they would travel throughout their lifetime sharing the stories of the winter count. And it used to be community knowledge in terms of that's how we knew when we were born. So we were born the winter of a specific event, whether that's the year Sitting Bull was killed. So that would be like the year 1890. That's how we knew how old we were, how old an individual was, or how far back this event occurred. And so it really was a collective and community knowledge that all of our people experienced.
0: Wow, that is so fascinating. Can you tell us about your family's winter count?
1: I come from a winter count family on my father's side. My father's grandparents were winter count keepers, and they were a few of the last remembered in our current context of winter count keepers who still lived in our community. Mm-hmm. So my great-grandparents were both born in the 1870s. They were born in the very end of our free days as people who lived on the land and hunted. My great-grandfather, Eugene Yellow Lodge, he passed away in 1929. So my great-grandmother, his wife, she became the winter count keeper. It was significant because she took on a man's role and responsibility and was able to continue that tradition and record stories from our community for those last couple decades that she was alive. Another significant part of their story is coming from winter count roles and responsibilities where the pictograph was drawn. They knew the story. They had to practice all day, every day. This was their role and responsibility. And they came into a time where they were forced into what Canada calls residential schools. The U.S., we know them as boarding schools. That was their generation. So they became the first in our family to be forced to attend school. But they were there in this little slice of time in the late 1800s. Where their instruction was in our language. And so they learned how to read and write in our Dakota and Lakota language. Mm. What they did with that acquired skill of written literacy is in a little book about the size of the palm of my hand, they had a written key descriptor all in our language that corresponded with the pictographs for their winter count.
0: That is amazing. And so now that we know what a winter count is and how long it's been going on in your family, how do you use it to teach Lakota?
1: I feel like I'm just on the cusp of figuring that out so I could share what I've done so far. And I'm excited because I believe that it is just a drop in the ocean of how significant it is for our people to learn our own language using our own stories that were written by our own people generations ago. So they're teaching us much more than language. They're really reconnecting us with our community and collective knowledge that was unfairly stripped from us. What I really love to do is first talk about the names that are in the Winter Count, which are still community names that have been translated. So my great-grandparents' last name was Yellow Lodge, but that actually came from his actual name. So his name was Wifia Oti, which means he painted his lodge yellow, and that's where they lived.
0: That's way cooler than Yellow Lodge.
1: Yes. For sure. And that kind of happened across the board in our communities. I had to learn and relearn my own language in order to really significantly see and understand the stories, because there's no English in my great-grandparents' Winter Count key booklet. And so there was a time where I felt so sad and overwhelmed, and I felt a lot of grief because I looked at their book and I could not understand it. And I thought of how they had that weight of role and responsibility that they took so serious, that they wrote down these stories for our community and for our people, and maybe possibly never envisioning the time 120 some years later that we would become monolingual English speakers and we would not be able to even understand the stories because they're written in our own language. It was a significant moment for me and really kind of a catalyst to keep on learning language.
0: That's amazing that you had to actually learn more of your own language to understand what these records, you know, actually mean. What are some of the other stories that, you know, you've been sharing as you, you know, explore and unravel the Winter Count that your family holds?
1: Some of the really significant learning that I've had is the amount of

0: the really significant learning that I've had is the amount of banishment that exists. So when a community member was deemed harmful to the people, they were asked to leave. What that unraveled for me was really understanding how those accountability factors, those structures, boundaries, laws that were really taken from our community and our people. That's what I see as a huge factor for the state that we're currently in, because we're not allowed those accountability factors in the way that we had governed ourselves for thousands and thousands of years. So there's a great harm, not only because of settler colonialism preventing that, but also us embracing those behaviors, those harmful behaviors that have come from settler colonialism that just absolutely would not have been put up with 100, 200 years ago in our communities. You were just asked to leave.
1: So not just family and community history, also systems of governance, accountability, in all documented on this beautiful winter count. Clearly, this is, you know, really important work that you're doing to restore and reclaim the Lakota language. But maybe you can share with me why this work is so deeply personal for you.
0: Yeah, my father is the last living community member who remembers when the winter count was still at his grandparents' house. And he can remember his grandmother adding to it. And with those memories have really been a help to me to understand the true reality and nature of it, because I understand and I'm a part of the reality of our people. And the reality is that we live in a time where so many others have told our story about our people. And then we tend to believe them. And so we romanticize a lot of ourselves. And we begin to believe the stories told about us by outsiders. I used to believe in a really kind of romanticized way that my great-grandmother added to the winter cow. And my dad really humanized that for me. And he said, no, she really was nervous about it, anxious about it. She kept practicing. So she would practice on paper over and over. Then she would do the final version, you know, that was going to be on the winter count, you know, that had 120 pictographs before it. So you knew you had to get it right. And he said she would kick us all out of the house. She would really be nervous building up to it. And then she would add to it. She took it very serious that she had to get it right. And these are stories that I believe are missing from those winter counts that were taken from our communities in the late 1800s, 1900s, put away in a museum. The connection isn't there. That story of understanding, that intimacy of how it really was for winter count keeper families. And that's been a significant part of, you know, my dad's memory, as well as him having Alzheimer's. So it's such an amazing time I'm in where my dad has Alzheimer's. He may not remember some things today, but he can definitely remember and reminisce about those times when he was young in the 1940s with his grandmother adding on to the winter count. And when visitors would come with gifts and ask her to see and visit about specific events. And these were, for our community, still horse and wagon days in the 40s and 50s. So having his memory of when the winter count was still in our community is so significant and personal to me. My dad is that, you know, that living connection that we're so fortunate to have. I'm really grateful for that.
1: Yeah. And when you share your winter count, your family's winter count, and tell those stories, how do people respond and react?
0: It's always a mixed reaction. Sometimes there's a resistance to kind of the harsher stories. Like, for example, cannibalism was an event that was also talked about on there. And I've had community members, elders who really resist that and will say, no, our people didn't do that. No, we didn't practice that. And I'll say, well, I'm not going to argue with my elders, but I am going to share what's, you know, on the winter count. And what is clearly a case of cannibalism is on there and is a story to share. And our people, you know, kind of have to wrestle with that

0: And I really believe that is related to believing the stories told about us. We believe we're kind of the noble natives that would never do such a thing. And the reality is that we were human beings on the earth doing what we had to do to survive on another day.
1: Mm-hmm. And how do you hope that, you know, your work with the Winter Count and sharing those stories in the original Lakota and Dakota language, how do you hope that that will help, you know, revitalize and reclaim Indigenous languages?
0: I believe that Indigenous people, the original people of the earth and of the land, we have so much good stories to tell. We have so much good stories to glean from each other and to heal from and to support each other on our journey through this wild world that we're currently living in. Our people are, or the natural storytellers of the land, and we are the students of the original teachers, the land, the water, those grandmothers of the moon, all of those original, you know, grandmothers and grandfathers were the students, and we tell those stories. And so I believe that we're really in a beautiful time of learning how to do that effectively, to tell our own stories on our own terms and our own time from our own communities. So I'm really excited for the future to see our students as storytellers, our teachers as storytellers. And really, that's, to me, just reconnecting to what we already naturally are.
1: Thank you so much for your time today, Tipi Wizin.
0: Thank you.
1: Tipi Zeewin Tolman is a Lakota language teacher from the Standing Rock Sioux Tribe and a descendant of the Spirit Lake Dakota of North Dakota. 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I'm Rosanna Deerchild. Today, language learners who are breathing new life into endangered Indigenous languages. Let's head back to class, where Benazi Kwe Henry packed up her life and moved 20 hours from her community to fully immerse herself in Anishinaabe Mo'in.
2: Bojo, Benazi Kwe, Indigenous Cause, Mong and Dodem, Kekwanong, Gayabakejanong, and Donjaba, Nijing Aigwa, Indigenous Madeo, Ojibwe, Potawatomi, Minawa, Odawa, and Dao. So I've been learning the language my entire life, but never to this extent. So I grew up going to ceremonies and hearing the language 4 times a year. I also took like a little bit of language in elementary school and in high school.
1: You seem really excited.
2: Yeah, I'm really excited about this.
1: What are you most excited about learning in this program?
2: I'm really excited to be able to speak Anishinaabe Mo'in in ceremonies. It's also a big goal of mine to open an Anishinaabe Mo'in immersion school that's K-12 that allows children and young people to get education in Anishinaabe thinking, but also to be able to go on to post-secondary after school.
1: That's a great dream. I love it.
2: Thank you.
1: Where did you find that vision in that goal?
2: So my uncle, his name's Jim Dumont, or Onabnese, and so he's from Ontario. During ceremonies last year in the winter, he was talking to the lodge about Anishinaabe children and the goals we look for in the future. And he said that every day that our children are learning English and going to public school, they're losing Anishinaabe thinking. And so it really inspired me to bring change and to give that to the young people in my community.
1: It is the Indigenous Decade for Indigenous Languages until 2032, I believe. So we're almost about halfway through, and the UN declared that because many of our languages are almost, you know, dying out. Does that concern you, and how do you hope that this will help you to reverse that?
2: It does concern me. A lot of first language speakers have passed on. One of the reasons that I moved to Winnipeg is because there is an abundance of first language speakers here in Manitoba, and in my community we only have 2 first language speakers, and so it's really scary. And so my nephew was just born in the summer, and so I hope that he can be a first language speaker. He'll be learning from a second language speaker, but still. Yeah.
1: He's going to go to your immersion school.
2: Yes, he is. He'll be my first student.
1: That is Benacy Kwe Henry. She is the youngest student in the University of Winnipeg's Anishinaabe Mohan Language Program. Language learners of all ages are finding their way back to language. Just ask Louisa Fraser, who at 87 years old is the oldest graduate in the history of the University of Saskatchewan's Indian Teacher Education Program. As a teacher, she hopes to give students what she was denied at residential school, a chance to learn and experience the world in Cree. Louisa, welcome to Unreserved.
3: Thank you.
1: Take me back to your childhood, Louisa. What happened that made you lose your language for what would be decades?
3: When I was a child, anybody that was age 7 would be sent off to residential school. I went from when I was 7 till I was about 11. And that's where we were forbidden to use our language. Our ceremonies, our songs, everything was forbidden. We couldn't follow our culture.
1: And what kinds of things, you know, happened there that made you forget your language for a time?
3: We had to learn English. We had to speak English only. And then we had to follow the school, the rules. And we had classes in the morning and we had chores in the afternoon. We were taught a lot of structure. We worked in the dining room, in the kitchen, the laundry, in the sewing room. All the boys worked outside and looked after the animals, the cattle and the animals that were there. And the thing about being there was it took away my culture, my language, my identity. We were known by a number and we couldn't wear our own clothes. We were issued uniforms as soon as we got there, and our hair was cut off. My braids were cut off, so we all had short hair. It was very different from being at home. A different culture, just a different world for us, eh?
1: Yeah. Thank you so much for sharing that. My mom was also a residential school survivor, and it took her a long time, but she talked a lot about some of the things that went on there. And, you know, the punishment for speaking language was quite harsh for her. When you left school and you still didn't speak your language, what did that disconnection, how did that affect you? You weren't able to speak or didn't want to speak your language to others, or what was that experience like once you left school?
3: I was around people who were speaking, but I still didn't use my language. I was scared to use it because I was told I couldn't use it. And yet I wasn't around school anymore. It's like my language was blocked inside me. I couldn't bring it out.
1: And when did that change for you? What happened that made you want to, you know, take that block away and reclaim your language?
3: It wasn't until my husband and I, we moved to Saskatoon. Then I started hearing about conversational Cree classes. So I attended those. I started hearing the language more. Then I heard about the First Nations University. They offered Cree classes in the summer months. So I took those classes for 3 summers and I got a certificate in Indigenous languages. I still didn't use my language very much. Just the odd word. When someone was speaking, I understood what they were saying. I remember as a child, all I heard was Cree in my home before I went to residential school. And those words, they stayed in my head. It just was really hard for me to bring them out because of being told I couldn't speak my language. That was hard.
1: Yeah. But then when you started to speak again and start, you know, having conversations, what did that feel like to have that sound once again come back into your voice?
3: It showed me that I would be able to eventually speak my language and speak with other people and pass it on to others, to my children or whoever I was acquainted with, whoever was in my circle. I attended a sewing class in the community, and there was a lady there that spoke fluent Cree. So she was our teacher, kind of. So I spent a lot of time with her, listening to her. And she wouldn't speak English, just Cree. And that was part of my learning from I got from her.
1: I love that. Can you tell me more about that? I just have this image of these women sitting in a circle sewing and talking Cree. Tell me about that circle.
3: Yes, it was more like a social gathering, but we would bring food with us and share it before we started sewing. We bring some of our own sewing with us, and a place where we did our sewing, they provided sewing machines and fabric. So we all shared what we were sewing. And most of all, she was a storyteller. So she was always telling stories about how she grew up and the things that happened to her, but in Cree.
1: Mm-hmm.
3: So it was a good learning experience from her.
1: Well, that sounds wonderful. When did you decide that you were going to fully commit to learning Cree? You mentioned that you took some classes in the summer and a certificate program. Was it after that that you then went and took another step?
3: I took the Cree classes from First Nations University during COVID. So I took classes online by Zoom. So I think I took about 7 classes, which I was working towards a certificate 2 of Indigenous languages. And then I got that in the fall of 2023, and convocated in June of 2023. And then right after that, I applied for the Bachelor Education Program. And I started in September of 2023.
1: And that was the University of Saskatchewan Indian Teacher Education Program?
3: Yes. ITEP program, yes, ITEP. And then I finished that in August of 2025 and convocated in November.
1: And that was just this past November. So you started learning your language in your 80s, relearning your language in your 80s.
3: Yeah.
1: You got your certificates, 82. You went, I just want to make sure people are clear about how amazing this journey is. And then you just graduated from the ITEP, the Indian Teacher Education Program at the University of Saskatchewan.
3: That was in May. I graduated from that program. Then I convocated in November 2025 from University of Saskatchewan.
1: Why was it important for you, Louisa, to take all of these steps, this long journey that you've been on in your 80s, to reclaim this language? Why was that important for you?
3: I felt I needed to get as much education as I could, especially in the language, because I know the language is dying off, but not totally yet. So I want to be part of keeping the language alive and be able to pass the language on.
1: Yeah, that's the other half, right? Like, one thing is to relearn it, to reclaim it, to feel comfortable in speaking the language again. But why did you now want to teach it?
3: I want to share what I know about the language so that others can be Cree speakers also.
1: So where are you teaching? You're just waiting for your teacher certificate and you're waiting for opportunities? Is that what it?
3: I have my teacher certificate now. I'm just waiting to hear from some of the jobs I applied for. And the other thing that I'm thinking of doing is planning a conversational Cree class so I could share that in the community. The other idea I had was to get into some program where I could teach the parents to speak Cree, then they can pass it on down to their children in the home.
1: We got to do what we can, right?
3: Yes, that's right. That's right.
1: Well, thank you so much for sharing some of your journey with me today, Louisa.
3: Oh, you're welcome.
1: Louisa Fraser is a member of Mistawasi's Nihiyawak First Nation in Saskatchewan. She is the oldest graduate in the history of the University of Saskatchewan's Indian Teacher Education Program. That's all our time on Radio Indigenous. This episode was produced by Kim Kasher, Rhiannon Johnson, Amanda Geer, and Elena Hudgens-Lyle. 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You can also find and follow us wherever you get your podcasts. I'm your favorite cousin, Rosanna Deerchild, coming at you from Winnipeg in Treaty 1 territory. Ginanaskamiknawal. Ego Sang.

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1: From the National Newsroom of the Canadian Press, I'm David Augustine. More than 20,000 people were ordered out of communities along Okanagan Lake as the fast-moving Bald Range wildfire tore through the region overnight. Summerland was fully evacuated while thousands more fled Peachland and nearby areas, with some residents rescued by helicopter. The fire exploded to about 50 square kilometers within hours, overwhelming fodder and burning homes as residents escaped along crowded roads. Officials called it one of the fastest-growing wildfires the region has ever seen, with the full extent of the damage still unknown. Toronto police have vowed to step up security around major street festivals after a deadly shooting last month at the Salsa on St. Clair Festival. This weekend is the city's popular Taste of the Danforth Festival. Organizers say they've gone the extra mile with security arrangements as the event returns from a two-year hiatus amid heightened safety concerns. The shooting that killed two people last month has stirred fears of gun violence during Toronto's busy summer event season. The federal government is working on a multi-year project that would identify areas of Canada that lack local news coverage.
2: The idea is to map out news deserts where there are no local outlets at all, and areas of news poverty where outlets aren't meeting critical information needs. That might be a place where newsrooms have been so cut back that no one is regularly covering City Hall. There hasn't historically been a feasible way to keep track of this data, but AI is now making that possible. Researchers will also make use of a network of human verifiers, which includes local librarians, to confirm the findings. Anya Cutadeglia, The Canadian Press, Ottawa.
1: A mother-son duo is walking from Toronto to Ottawa, pressing the federal government to help people stuck in immigration limbo. The roughly 500-kilometer trek is about the impending ending of a temporary program that brought a wave of Turkish and Syrian people to Canada after a deadly earthquake. The mother says their work permits are set to expire in a few months and without an extension may be forced to leave the country. She hopes the protest will bring about a resolution to the uncertainty affecting those who sought refuge here after the disaster. In the U.S., President Donald Trump is responding angrily to an appellate decision on his White House ballroom project, which says Congress must authorize the building of it.
3: President Trump vowing to take his ballroom construction project to the nation's highest court, writing on social media, "This unjust decision must be overturned by the Supreme Court in its entirety." That ruling, a 2-1 decision by a D.C. Circuit Appeals Court panel, finding the president has exceeded his authority in moving ahead with the construction. The judges, appointees of Presidents Barack Obama and Joe Biden, saying whether or not a massive ballroom should be constructed is for Congress to decide and is not a matter for executive self-help.
1: That was ABC's Stephen Portnoy reporting. And asking rents in Canada have now fallen 7.5% over the past 2 years. That's according to the latest monthly analysis from Rentals.ca and Urban Nation. It found that the average asking rent fell 4% in July compared to a year earlier and now sits at $2,037. This is the Canadian Press. In sports, the Toronto Blue Jays sent veteran right-hander Max Scherzer to the mound today in the second game of a 3-game road stand in Philadelphia. Fourth-round matches start today at the National Bank Open Women's Tennis Tournament in Toronto with top seed Aryna Sabalenka of Belarus versus third seed Jessica Pegula of the U.S. Leila Fernandez of Laval, Quebec faces Japan's Naomi Osaka tomorrow in the round of 16. Calgary Wild FC seeks its first Northern Super League win this season when the women's soccer pro team visits defending league champion Vancouver Rise. It's the first meeting between the two clubs this season and a third straight home match for Vancouver, seeking to work its way into playoff contention. And the Vancouver Bandits will try to punch their ticket to the Canadian Elite Basketball League Championship Series when they take on the Winnipeg Sea Bears in today's Western Conference Final. The Brampton Honey Badgers will be aiming to do the same when they take on the Niagara River Lions in the East Conference Final. From the Canadian Press, I'm David Augustine.
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8: There is a slight chance of showers, only about a 30% chance today and tonight. Winds 20K, gusting to 40K, then diminishing tonight, then back up to 40K. On your Sunday, a lot of sunshine, highs at 22 tomorrow, 23 on Monday, and long range Tuesday the 11th, sunny and 22. Wednesday, August 12th, sunny 21. Few clouds and lows of 10. Prince Albert, Saskatoon, Battlefords, Meadow Lake, Regina, 10 overnight. A lot of cloud buildup on your Sunday. There's only a 30% chance of showers, and that's late in the morning and again early in the afternoon. Then it's going to clear out. Highs on Sunday, 22. Your Monday, mix of sun and cloud, 22. Tuesday, 22. Wednesday, cloudy, 21.
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0: commemoration and competition powwow. Beginning at 9 a.m., the day honors the vision of the ancestors who entered into Treaty 6 in 1876. 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The celebration concludes with the competition powwow grand entry at 7 p.m. This celebration takes place on Poundmaker Cree Nation, north of Cutknife and south of Peyton. Everyone is welcome. 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A Sotomatoan, a mutual vow. 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
0: You're invited to check out the Birch Hills annual Threshing and Family Fun Day, Sunday, August the 9th in Birch Hills. 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
7: The shower's only about a 30% chance tonight. Winds 20K, gusting to 40K, then diminishing tonight, then back up to 40K. On your Sunday, a lot of sunshine, highs at 22 tomorrow. 23 on Monday, long range Tuesday the 11th, sunny and 22, and Wednesday, August 12th, sunny 21. Few clouds and lows of 10, Prince Albert, Saskatoon, Battlefords, Meadow Lake, Regina, 10 overnight. A lot of cloud buildup on your Sunday. There's only a 30% chance of showers, and that's late in the morning and again early in the afternoon. Then it's going to clear out. Highs on Sunday, 22. Your Monday, mix of sun and cloud, 22. Tuesday, 22. Wednesday, cloudy, 21.

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0: still pogata nanaya till abuse on a yim. Wascoosis safe shelter, Zakozi, Ho'ala, 306-236-5570, Gosim Pizaniauti. Wascoosis safe shelter, si, Do Twezen Ho'asa. Traditional cultural hunti had the support ho'ala Daniel and now a deity no zedan neosa. Eadanus drew now desana a third tap up on uthi on the harel yaiha. Wascoose safe shelter 306-236-5570. I don't think is a petzane yaltida.
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3: The showers, only about a 30% chance tonight. Winds, 20K, gusting to 40K, then diminishing tonight, then back up to 40K. On your Sunday, a lot of sunshine, highs of 22 tomorrow. 23 on Monday, long range Tuesday the 11th, sunny and 22, and Wednesday, August 12th, sunny 21. Few clouds and lows of 10, Prince Albert, Saskatoon, Battlefords, Meadow Lake, Regina, 10 overnight. A lot of cloud buildup on your Sunday. There's only a 30% chance of showers, and that's late in the morning, and again, early in the afternoon. Then it's going to clear out. Highs on Sunday, 22. Your Monday, mix of sun and cloud, 22. Tuesday, 22. Wednesday, cloudy, 21.
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0: Lake Cremation invites everyone to the 2026 Treaty No. 6 150th Gathering, taking place September 6th through 11th at Fort Pitt, Saskatchewan. This historic gathering marks 150 years since the ancestors entered into Treaty No. 6. The week will honor their legacy through treaty education, cultural teachings, activities, presentations by elders and knowledge keepers, youth and family programming, shared meals, and special commemorative events celebrating this significant milestone. Everyone is welcome to attend this historic gathering. Onion Lake Cree Nation gratefully acknowledges the support of RBC, NBC Radio, RCMP F Division, Poundmaker Cree Nation, Ochis First Nation, the Saskatchewan Indigenous Cultural Center, the Confederacy of Treaty Six Nations, and SIGA. 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
1: The shower is only about a 30% chance tonight. Winds 20K, gusting to 40K, then diminishing tonight, then back up to 40K. On your Sunday, a lot of sunshine. Highs at 22 tomorrow, 23 on Monday. Long range Tuesday the 11th, sunny and 22. And Wednesday, August 12th, sunny 21. Few clouds and lows of 10. Prince Albert, Saskatoon, Battle Fords, Meadow Lake, Regina. 10 overnight. A lot of cloud buildup on your Sunday. There's only a 30% chance of showers, and that's late in the morning. And again, early in the afternoon, that's going to clear out. Highs on Sunday, 22. Your Monday, mix of sun and cloud, 22. Tuesday, 22. Wednesday, cloudy, 21.
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9: 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We're going deep in on Delaney, the big singer behind Ernest. Delaney Munias on NBC Network Radio right now. 19 songs in all. Here we go.

0: That's Delaney Monias, ladies and gentlemen. Following the fine musical tradition of his family, and he's going to do one more song for us. Delaney Monias.
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4: Few clouds and lows of 10. Prince Albert, Saskatoon, Battlefords, Meadow Lake, Regina. 10 overnight. A lot of cloud buildup on your Sunday. There's only a 30% chance of showers, and that's late in the morning. And again, early in the afternoon, that's going to clear out. Highs on Sunday, 22. Your Monday, mix of sun and cloud, 22. Tuesday, 22. Wednesday, cloudy, 21.
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3: The showers, only about a 30% chance tonight. Winds, 20K, gusting to 40K, then diminishing tonight, then back up to 40K. On your Sunday, a lot of sunshine, highs of 22 tomorrow, 23 on Monday. Long range, Tuesday the 11th, sunny and 22, and Wednesday, August 12th, sunny, 21.
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5: 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Everyone is welcome. 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
5: Tansay, Buzu, Anin. What's up, music fans, and welcome to the Indigenous Music Countdown for the week of August 8th, 2026. I'm your host, Jeff Woods, and it's great to be with you as we begin a new week and exploring today's best new Indigenous music. Over the next 2 hours, we're going to hear 28 songs from the IMC's Top 40 lineup. This week, we're excited to introduce you to three new songs. So let's get this week's IMC chart moving along all the way to this week's number one track. Starting off this week, we've got Ray, a Maori hip-hop rap artist who hails from Auckland, New Zealand. Ray is back with Native Worldwide, a global Indigenous hip-hop banger written during Ray's travels to Canada and Australia. It features Vancouver-based Cree artist Talon and Sydney-based pop star Akayla Newman. Uplifting, bold, and unapologetically Native, this tune is designed to get you grooving and feeling empowered all at the same time. Here is Ray with Talon and Akayla Newman with Native Worldwide, new this week at number 40, here on the Indigenous Music Countdown.

0: stop.
1: Once again, that was Ray featuring Talon and Akayla Newman with Native Worldwide at the number 40 spot this week here on the IMC. Up next on the chart, we have Indigo V, a Métis pop artist from Toronto, Ontario. Blending sleek pop melodies with velvety R&B and hip-hop infused production, Indigo V crafts music that feels both intimate and self-assured. Inspired by artists like Kalani, Ariana Grande, and Doja Cat, this Métis artist balances sultry vocals, sharp lyricism, and bass-heavy production with an undeniable pop sensibility. Here is Indigo V with Don't Play, new at number 39 this week, here on the Indigenous Music Countdown.

at the number 39 spot this week. That's Indigo V with Don't Play here on the IMC. Our next new track is by Shub, a Mohawk artist, producer, and composer from Six Nations of the Grand River and the pioneer behind the powwow step genre. A former member of the Juno-winning A Tribe Called Red, Shub has spent years blending the ancient rhythms of powwow music with the pulse of modern beats, scratching, and bass-heavy production. With a new name and vision, Shub is stepping beyond the DJ booth, emerging as a composer, storyteller, and artist dedicated to expanding the reach of indigenous music. Here is Shub featuring Sebastian Gaskin with I Know, new at number 38, here on the Indigenous Music Countdown.

0: Once again, that was Shub featuring Sebastian Gaskin with I Know at the number 38 spot this week here on the IMC. Up next, we have Jace Martin, a multi-award-winning Mohawk artist who hails from Six Nations of the Grand River. He has shared the stage with Rock and Roll Hall of Fame Robbie Robertson, Grammy winner Johnny Lang, performed a duet live with soul legend Sam Moore, and sang at Richie Valens' NAMA Hall of Fame induction and worked with Grammy-nominated producer Gavin Brown. Here is Jace Martin with Sunrise, moving up to number 37 this week, here on the Indigenous Music Countdown.
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0: That's Jace Martin with Sunrise here on the IMC. 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
0: 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Once again, I'm your host, Jeff Woods, journeying with you through the IMC's Top 40 chart. The IMC crew would like to give a big shout out to everyone listening on Daybreak Star Radio Network in Seattle, Washington, NBC Radio in LaRange, Saskatchewan, and 92.9 The Torch in Lac de Flambeau, Wisconsin. Next up, we have Dallas Alexander, a Métis country-inspired singer-songwriter who hails from Fishing Lake Métis Settlement in Alberta. A former member of the military for 16 and a half years, Dallas is now a full-time touring musician and recording artist. His three chords and the truth writing style connects with folks from all walks of life. "We danced, cried, cheered, and drank" is his favorite fan compliment he's heard after a show. Moving up to number 36 this week, it's Dallas Alexander with "Small Town Livin'" here on the Indigenous Music Countdown.

Once again, at number 36, it's Dallas Alexander with Small Town Living here on the IMC. Jerry Cerreta is a Manitoba-based Métis country artist with 5 successful albums to his name. Jerry has received critical acclaim and industry accolades, including awards from the Summer Solstice Indigenous Music Awards, the MCMAs, and North American Indigenous Image Awards. Here is Jerry Cerreta with Love Ain't Blind, making the move to number 35 this week, here on the Indigenous Music Countdown.

that's Jerry Siretta with Love Ain't Blind, holding down number 35 here on the IMC. Next up, we have Turquoise Steel. A family of musicians from New Mexico

who went on the journey together to forge a connection between the rhythm of blues and the traditions of the Navajo Nation. Turquoise Steel combines dramatic melodies and musical emotion to create one-of-a-kind sonic journey through life on the res, the Albuquerque music scene, and the band members' heritage. Here is Turquoise Steel with Res Boogie, featuring Sage Cornelius, making the move to number 34 here on the Indigenous Music Countdown.

That was Turquoise Steel featuring Sage Cornelius with Rez Boogie at the number 34 spot this week here on the IMC. Up next on the chart, we have Tia Wood. An award-winning pop R&B singer who was originally from Saddle Lake Cree Nation and made the move to Los Angeles, California to make her musical dreams come true. Her powerful, soulful voice carries the spirits of her people's song that have echoed from her homeland since time immemorial, and the musical roots of her family tree run deep. Here is Tia Wood with Stimulated, moving up three spots to number 33 here on the Indigenous Music Countdown.

number 33 this week, that's Tia Wood with Stimulated, right here on the IMC. Hip-hop singer-songwriter Charisse hails from Pukdingek Mi'kmaq Nation in Nova Scotia. She began writing music when she was a kid, but starting recording just this past year. Here is Charisse with Abusing Power, making the move to number 32 here on the Indigenous Music Countdown.

0: That was Charisse with Abusing Power at the number 32 spot this week here on the IMC. I'm your host, Jeff Woods, and you're listening to the Indigenous Music Countdown, where all the best Indigenous music vibes can be found. We're going to take a quick break here on the IMC, which can be heard on amazing radio stations like New Hulk Radio, 91.1 FM in British Columbia, and NNBY, Northern Native Broadcast, Yukon.
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5: 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We are Canada's longest-running Indigenous music chart, and we'd like to give a big shout-out to all the listeners on CIYU, 106.3 FM in Fort McKay First Nation, and CKWO-FM, 101.3 in Wajik-Onigam Nation, Ontario. Let's keep the music going. Up next on the chart, we have Timothy O, a Cree Ojibwe country pop artist from Victoria, BC. He began writing music in the early 90s, with songs being played on local pop radio stations in Vancouver. Soon after, he was diagnosed with epilepsy, throwing a curve in his creative inspiration at the time. Although through hardships and life experiences, his confidence came back later on in life after realizing the melodies in his head remained strong. He started writing and recording music once again in 2021 and has been going strong since. Here is Timothy O with These Streets, climbing up to number 31 this week here on the Indigenous Music Countdown.
6: Times felt empty without light. I knew no different until I met you. I hoped we'd have this life.

Once again, that was Timothy O with The Streets at number 31 here on the IMC. Our next track is by Pete Sands and the Drifters. A Navajo Americana artist who is from the Navajo Reservation in Utah, whose music carries the weight of lived experience, cultural memory, and wide open landscapes. Outside of his music career, he has appeared on Yellowstone and created Navajo Highway, a Navajo language children's puppet show. Here is Pete Sands and the Drifters with Indian Girl, moving up to number 26 this week, here on the Indigenous Music Countdown.

Once again, at number 26, that's Pete Sands and the Drifters with Indian Girl here on the IMC. Up next, we have Nikki Kennedy, an award-winning Pacifica singer-songwriter and musician born and raised in New Zealand. Revolution marks the beginning of a new artistic chapter for singer-songwriter Nikki as the first single off her forthcoming album. Built on a foundation of layered vocals and organic instrumentation, she returns with a sonic direction shaped by culture and intention to deliver a timely message of collective hope. Here is Nikki Kennedy with Revolution, making the move to number 24 this week, here on the Indigenous Music Countdown.

Once again, at number 24, it's Nikki Kennedy with Revolution here on the IMC. Next up, we have Métis Cree artist Jessa Sky. Originally from Fort McKay First Nation, she's now based in Edmonton, Alberta. Jessa made CBC Music's 2025 Top 100 Canadian Songs list with her single Grievin' and was named CBC's 2024 Searchlight Honorary Indigenous Artist for Anxiety. Cadence is a Cree hip-hop artist who brings storytelling to life through hip-hop and R&B while also working as an educator and advocate, leading music and acting programs for the youth. Here is Jessa Sky and Cadence with Beaded Earrings climbing up three spots to number 22 here on the Indigenous Music Countdown.

That was Jessa Skye and Cadence with Bearded Earrings at the number 22 spot this week here on the IMC. Our next track is by The Bloodshots, an Indigenous-led four-piece rock band from Manitoba. With several accolades to their name, such as winning the chance to play with Canadian rock legends Finger Eleven through 92 City FM fan-voted contest, and being nominated for Best Rock Album at the 2017 Indigenous Music Awards, they have a highly energetic stage performance that you need to see, as the sky is the limit for this grunge revival rock act. Climbing up to number 17 this week, it's The Bloodshots with Getting Around here on the Indigenous Music Countdown.

0: Once again, that's the Bloodshots with Getting Around at the number 17 spot this week here on the IMC. 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
6: Onion Lake Cree Nation invites everyone to the 2026 Treaty No. 6 150th Gathering, taking place September 6th through 11th at Fort Pitt, Saskatchewan. This historic gathering marks 150 years since the ancestors entered into Treaty No. 6. The week will honor their legacy through treaty education, cultural teachings, activities, presentations by elders and knowledge keepers, youth and family programming, shared meals, and special commemorative events celebrating this significant milestone. Everyone is welcome to attend this historic gathering. Onion Lake Cree Nation gratefully acknowledges the support of RBC, NBC Radio, RCMP F Division, Houndmaker Cree Nation, Ochis First Nation, the Saskatchewan Indigenous Cultural Center, the Confederacy of Treaty Six Nations, and SIGA. 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Join Onion Lake Cree Nation this September at Fort Pitt for the 2026 Treaty No. 6 150th Gathering. Thank you.

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1: What's up, music fans, and welcome back. 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Up next, we have Logan Statz, a Mohawk artist who hails from Six Nations of the Grand River. Statz's music has been recognized with a Juno Award nomination, multiple Native American Music Awards, and the SoCon Indigenous Songwriter of the Year Award. In September of 2024, Statz took the stage at the LA Forum for Life is a Carnival, a musical celebration of Robbie Robertson, performing for 18,000 people alongside legendary artists including Eric Clapton, Van Morrison, and Eric Church. Here is Logan Statz with Rainwater and Whiskey, moving up from number 19 to number 16 here on the Indigenous Music Countdown.

0: crush.
1: Once again, that's Logan Stats with Rainwater and Whiskey at the number 16 spot this week here on the IMC. Next up on the chart, we have Shawn Michael Perry, a grimy rock country artist who is from Sedona, Arizona. Outside of his music career, Shawn is also an actor with a diverse variety of roles throughout the years, including roles in Last of Mohicans, Wild Bill, Star Trek Next Gen, Murder, She Wrote, and more. Most recently, he played a role in new feature film No Time to Run. Here is Shawn Michael Perry with Only the Brave at number 15 this week, here on the Indigenous Music Countdown.

At number 15 this week, that's Shawn Michael Perry with Only the Brave, right here on the IMC. Award-winning Inuit singer-songwriter Beatrice Dear is based in Montreal. Half Inuk and half Mohawk, Beatrice was born and raised in Nunavik, Quebec, in the small village of Kwaktuk. Her award-winning songs are crafted upon deeply personal lyrics and blend indie rock and modern folk with traditional Inuit stories and throat singing. Here is Beatrice Dear with The Bear at the number 13 spot this week here on the Indigenous Music Countdown.

Once again, at number 13, that was Beatrice Deer with The Bear, right here on the IMC. Next up on the chart, we have Alicia Kaley. A pop R&B singer-songwriter from the Algonquin and Tahltan Nation, raised and currently residing in Ottawa, Ontario. She holds a Bachelor of Music from Carleton University, where she specialized in classical voice and popular style songwriting, a foundation that gives her artistry both technical precision and genuine emotional immediacy. Here is Alicia Kaley with Don't Break My Heart, jumping up five spots to number 12 this week, here on the Indigenous Music Countdown.

0: Once again, at number 12, that's Alicia Kaley with Don't Break My Heart, right here on the IMC. Up next on the chart, we have Played the Fool, an Ojibwe indie alternative hip-hop artist who hails from the Wiski-Sifik First Nation in Manitoba. He writes, records, and produces much of his own material, blending melodic songwriting with introspective themes around relationships, personal struggles, and growth. Just back on the 7th, he released a brand new track titled Good to See You. Here is Played the Fool featuring CJ the Grey with Main Man, moving up to number 10 this week here on the Indigenous Music Countdown.
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0: Once again, that was Played the Fool featuring CJ the Grey with Main Man at the number 10 spot right here on the IMC. 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
0: 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I'm your host, Jeff Woods, and welcome back. A reminder to visit our website to view the chart and to watch our featured music videos from artists on the chart that include Jessa Sky and Cadence, Tia Wood, and Shub. Up next, we have Pilk Silk, an acclaimed Inuit throat singing duo who hail from Yellowknife, Northwest Territories. They invite listeners into a vivid corner of Inuit mythology with their latest single, The Tickling Demon. Accompanied by a groundbreaking motion capture music video, the track serves as a centerpiece of their newest studio album, Legends. This release arrives at a career-defining moment as Pilk Silk celebrates their recent 2026 Juno Award nomination for Global Music Album of the Year. Here is Pilk Silk with Tickling Demon at the number 9 spot this week here on the Indigenous Music Countdown.

Once again, at number 9, that's Pilk Silk with Tickling Demon here on the IMC. Next up on the chart, we have Katie St. Germain, a Métis country singer-songwriter from Niverville, Manitoba, and the granddaughter of Canadian Country Music Hall of Fame legend Ray St. Germain. Known for her powerhouse vocals, modern country sound, and authentic storytelling, Katie has quickly become one of Canada's rising country music artists. Here is Katie St. Germain with Salt in the Wound at number 8 this week, here on the Indigenous Music Countdown.

Once again, at number 8, that's Katie St. Germain with Salt in the Wound, right here on the IMC. Next up, we have Donna Merrow, an engaging storyteller, singer-songwriter, and performer who was born and raised in Winnipeg, Manitoba. Merrow, who is of Cree and Métis heritage, has taken the skills he utilizes on stage and applied them to his advocacy work within Indigenous communities and beyond. Coming up on August 15th, you can catch Don live in Toronto as he will be taking part in the Upfront Festival, and it's a free event. Here is Donna Merrow with Survivor at the number 7 spot this week here on the IMC.

Once again, at number 7, that's Don Amaro with Survivor, here on the Indigenous Music Countdown. Next up on the chart, we've got Shawnee Kish, a Mohawk country artist originally from Welland, Ontario, now based in Edmonton, Alberta. With powerful vocals and fearless songwriting, she has established herself as one of Canada's most compelling and rapidly rising voices. A 2026 Juno Award nominee for Contemporary Indigenous Artist of the Year, and a SiriusXM Top of the Country finalist, she continues to gain national recognition while carving out a bold presence in the country music landscape. Here is Shawnee Kish with Ride at Dawn at number 6 this week, here on the Indigenous Music Countdown.

Once again, that was Shawnee Kish with Ride at Dawn at the number 6 spot this week here on the IMC. Up next, we have Jer Carrière, a genre-agnostic Cree singer-songwriter who moves effortlessly between pop, EDM, jazz, and folk, driven by an unshakable need to express life in all its brutal, beautiful chaos. Born in the Métis settlement of Cumberland House of Saskatchewan and based in Edmonton, Alberta, Jer's music doesn't fit neatly into any box. It cracks it open, burns it, and dances in the ashes. At number 5 this week, it's Jer Carrière with Honeybees here on the Indigenous Music Countdown.

0: fly.
1: Once again, at that number five spot this week, it's Jer Carrier with Honeybees right here on the IMC. I'm your host, Jeff Woods, and you're tuned in to all the hits on the Indigenous Music Countdown for the week of August 8th, 2026. Stay with us. We'll be right back with the rest of your top 10 songs, including this week's number one track.
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1: 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We're getting real close to this week's number one track. Up next, we have Doc Native, a multi-award-winning rapper, producer, songwriter from Hollywood, Florida, and a member of the Seminole Tribe. The IMC crew asked Doc Native what it was like recording this track, and he shared, "Locked In has been a couple years in the making. We had the foundation of the beat first created, then me and NSJ revisited it at the beginning of the year. NSJ updated the sound and gave me so much inspiration from the level of professionalism that he brought to the sound. From there, the lyrics just poured out of me, and I wrote the entire song within a week with some help from my co-writers and my friends John Fox and Makai Vernable." Here is Doc Native with Locked In at the number four spot this week here on the Indigenous Music.

0: I'm locked in.
1: Once again, at number four, that's Doc Native with Locked In, right here on the IMC. Up next, we have Jeremy Parkin, an Indigenous artist, producer, and performer from the Kwalandun First Nation in Whitehorse, Yukon Territory. Blending influences from artists such as Slow-Mo, Burial, and Subtract, Jeremy creates a detailed and textured soundscape to paint vivid pictures throughout his music. His focus going into the 2026 year has been to develop a new sound that represents this era as an artist for him and begin releasing a string of singles throughout the year. At number three this week, it's Jeremy Parkin with Fighting, right here on the Indigenous Music Countdown.

Once again, that was Jeremy Parkin with Fighting, holding down to the number three spot this week here on the IMC. Up next on the chart, we have Haley Wallace, a pop R&B artist who hails from the Kitesu Nation on the isolated island of Klemtu in the Great Bear Rainforest. Her live track record is extensive and versatile. Over 80 performances across BC and beyond since 2021. Festivals including the Vancouver Folk Music Festival, Toronto and Victoria Jazz Festivals, the International Indigenous Music Summit, and more. Her stage presence and connection with audiences has deepened with each show. Here is Haley Wallace with Deadly at the number two spot this week here on the Indigenous Music Countdown.

0: Once again, at number two, it's Haley Wallace with Deadly right here on the IMC. All right, music fans, we've reached the point of the IMC to announce the number one song for August 8th, 2026. A big congratulations goes out to Kyle McKerney. Kyle McKerney is a Métis Americana artist from Airdrie, Alberta. Redefining Americana, he weaves together soulful storytelling with gritty, roots-inspired instrumentation into a genre-defying sound. His unique ability to blend raw emotion with bold country rock energy positions this chapter of his career as his most impactful yet, redefining the genre one heartfelt lyric at a time. Kyle's fourth studio album, Wildflower, has kicked off with his debut single, Rearview, a contemporary roots rock anthem that is amplifying how truly gifted Kyle is in songwriting and production, the first of 10 songs being self-recorded and produced from his new home studio. At the number one spot this week, it's Kyle McKerney with Rearview, right here on the Indigenous Music Countdown.
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0: Once again, our number one track for this week is Kyle McCurney with Rearview. Big congratulations again, Kyle. From Turtle Island and beyond, that concludes this edition of the Indigenous Music Countdown for the week of August 8th, 2026. We've explored 28 songs, including the entire top 10. 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Thanks for listening to the IMC, bringing music from all directions to one place to share with you. Until next week, I'm Jeff Woods.
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